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10: This is the John Henry Plumbing, Heating, Air, and Electrical Forecast. Mostly cloudy this evening with clearing skies overnight tonight. Low temperatures drop down into the upper 50s. We will see windy conditions this evening, but those winds should begin to die down into the overnight hours. Plenty of sunshine on Friday. High temperatures in the low to mid 90s. Could see some isolated scattered severe thunderstorms Friday evening, but damaging winds and perhaps some large hail. From the 10-11 Severe Weather Center, I'm meteorologist Carmelo Latuca.

aboard this scene. Ain't you getting bored with these fake boards? I shows and proves, no doubt. I predict you so. Please excuse if I come across rude. That's just me. And that's how a player's got to be. Stay kicking game with a capital G. Ask the peoples on my block. I'm as real as can be. Word is born. 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So Teddy, pass the word to your nigga Chauncey. I'll be sending a call. Let's stay around 3:30. Queen Pen and Black.

0: 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Flex Reproductions. We out. 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
8: Mostly cloudy this evening with clearing skies overnight tonight. Low temperatures drop down into the upper 50s. We will see windy conditions this evening, but those winds should begin to die down into the overnight hours. Plenty of sunshine on Friday. High temperatures in the low to mid 90s. Could see some isolated scattered severe thunderstorms Friday evening, but damaging winds and perhaps some large hail. From the 10-11 Severe Weather Center, I'm meteorologist Carmelo Lituca.

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3: Mostly clear skies expected to develop tonight into your Friday morning. Overnight low temperature right around 58 degrees. Friday, mostly sunny skies. It will be hot with 94 the high. That will break the record of 93. There will be a 30% chance for thunderstorms Friday evening, and one or two of those storms could be strong to severe. 89 on Saturday, 40% chance for storms, some of the storms severe. From the 10-11 Severe Weather Center, Chief Meteorologist Greg Anderson.

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2: Mostly clear skies expected to develop tonight into your Friday morning. Overnight low temperature right around 58 degrees. Friday, mostly sunny skies. It will be hot with 94 the high. That will break the record of 93. There will be a 30% chance for thunderstorms Friday evening, and one or two of those storms could be strong to severe. 89 on Saturday, 40% chance for storms, some of the storms severe. From the 10-11 Severe Weather Center, Chief Meteorologist Brett Anderson.

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3: Mostly clear skies expected to develop tonight into your Friday morning. Overnight low temperature right around 58 degrees. Friday, mostly sunny skies. It will be hot with 94 the high. That will break the record of 93. There will be a 30% chance for thunderstorms Friday evening, and one or two of those storms could be strong to severe. 89 on Saturday, 40% chance for storms, some of the storms severe. From the 10-11 Severe Weather Center, Chief Meteorologist Greg Anderson.

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Jesus made an exclusive claim to the truth. Jesus said, "I am the way, the truth, and the life. No one comes unto the Father but by me." 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
2: Mostly clear skies expected to develop tonight into your Friday morning. Overnight low temperature right around 58 degrees. Friday, mostly sunny skies. It will be hot with 94 the high. That will break the record of 93. There will be a 30% chance for thunderstorms Friday evening, and one or two of those storms could be strong to severe. 89 on Saturday, 40% chance for storms, some of the storms severe. From the 10-11 Severe Weather Center, with Chief Meteorologist Brett Anderson.

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When I'm down, I get real down. 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
1: Yelling at kids to get off the lawn. 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

0: my little boo thing. 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
3: Mostly clear skies expected to develop tonight into your Friday morning. Overnight low temperature right around 58 degrees. Friday, mostly sunny skies. It will be hot with 94 the high. That will break the record of 93. There will be a 30% chance for thunderstorms Friday evening. One or two of those storms could be strong to severe. 89 on Saturday, 40% chance for storms. Some of the storms severe. From the 10-11 Severe Weather Center, with Chief Meteorologist Brett Anderson.

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3: Mostly clear skies expected to develop tonight into your Friday morning. Overnight low temperature right around 58 degrees. Friday, mostly sunny skies. It will be hot with 94 the high. That will break the record of 93. There will be a 30% chance for thunderstorms Friday evening, and one or two of those storms could be strong to severe. 89 on Saturday, 40% chance for storms, some of the storms severe. From the 10-11 Severe Weather Center, Chief Meteorologist Brett Anderson.

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1: Well, good morning and happy Friday. Ooh, it is going to be gorgeous today. Right now we're sitting at almost 60 already. It's 59 with a high of 92 today. Sunny skies, no wind, no rain, just beautiful weather.
2: You got a chance at a record high today.
1: 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It's still going to be gorgeous. And speaking of gorgeous and being outside, the Savannah Bananas are coming to town.
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1: All right, June 11th, Haymarket Park, and it is a sold-out event, so the only way in is to win. So head on over to B1073.com. All right, it's time to check in with some good news. A new report found that litter across the U.S. has declined 34% since 2020, with the average person's share dropping from 152 pieces to 96 pieces. Roadway litter fell 22%, and waterway litter dropped 45%. This has all been credited to education, better infrastructure, and increased public engagement. Now, while plastic litter has declined, cardboard waste has risen because of online shopping. Researchers say that a continued effort is needed as new forms of litter emerge. Put it in the recycle bin. A longtime nurse fulfilled a lifelong dream by graduating from medical school at the age of 72, becoming the oldest graduate in her school's history. Her name is Dawn Zudgeist-Kraft, and she decided, you know what? It's now or never. After her husband survived a brain hemorrhage, she's now 73 and set to begin her residency in Michigan. She says working in medicine makes her feel fully alive. I'm not going to lie. She might be like a student, like a resident, but she's been in medicine so long and she was a nurse. I'd be like, I want her. Like, can I get her as my doctor? She's got good bedside manner, I'm sure. And three Florida teenagers stopped to help a man with a flat tire and quickly realized he was suffering a heart attack. The boys called 911. They stayed with him and kept him calm until first responders arrived. Doctors say these actions probably saved his life. The man was hospitalized and he has since recovered. And he called the teenage boys angels that were sent at the right moment. Put a smile on your face this Friday morning. All right, coming up in just about 9 minutes, Peter Cottontail speeding down the bunny trail.
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3: Mostly sunny this morning with the temperature rising into the upper 80s by noon. This afternoon, mostly sunny to partly cloudy and hot. High temperature in the mid-90s. That would be a new record for May 15th. There is a 30...
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0: Chainsmokers. It's something just like this along with Coldplay. It's today's variety, B107.3. It's B-Mornings with Brooke and Adam. And I'm sure you remember the childhood song, Here Comes Peter Cottontail, hopping down the buddy trail, hippity-hoppity.
1: Mm-hmm.
0: Easter's on its way. Well, I think this guy might have taken it a little too far.
1: Uh-oh.
0: His name is Dalton. He's 29 years old. And instead of hippity-hoppity, he was zoomity-zoomity down the trail at 120 miles per hour.
1: Zoomity-zoomity.
0: Yep. He actually led police, again, Florida. He led police on a high-speed chase. Like I said, he clocked in at 120 miles per hour. But the strangest part about Dalton in this police chase was he was dressed as a bunny at the time.
1: Of course he was. Why not? You know.
0: Here comes Peter Cottontail zooming down the bunny trail. Now, it wasn't a full body suit, but it was a very elaborate helmet. It featured huge giant plush ears, big blue eyes on the top, and a pink nose. And now, like, there's a big hole where he, like, there's like plexiglass or whatever those clear stuff on the helmet is, where he could see where the mouth would have been.
1: Gotcha.
0: So he could look through. But the photos are actually quite funny because it looks like he's real hot in there, first of all.
1: Yeah.
0: It's not very conducive to, like, a cool time.
1: It sounds like a mascot head, basically.
0: Basically. And he had a lot of stuff on him. So he's facing charges not only of reckless driving, but felony fleeing and eluding law enforcement, speeding more than 50 miles per hour over the speed limit, and, like I said, there's a photo of all the stuff he had in his pockets on the hood of the car, and he had a weapon during the commission of a felony. He had, like, a gun, he had a knife. Yikes. Where were you going, Peter Cottontail?
1: Where were you on your to-do list
0: exactly.
1: for this day?
0: You're zooming at 120 miles an hour, and you're carrying things you shouldn't be carrying. I think he was up to no good.
1: On his way to commit some crime.
0: Mm-hmm. In a bunny helmet.
1: And he was in a car?
0: No, motorcycle.
1: Motorcycle, okay. They put the items on the hood of the police car.
0: Yes.
1: Yeah, gotcha.
0: Yes. But the amount of, like, what is it? Sweat. It's not sweat, but what is it when it's...
1: Perspiration, moisture...
0: No. Whatever, yeah. But you can see it on the inside of his helmet, and he just looks sweaty.
1: Yeah.
0: Sweaty. Dalton.
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5: The cast of The Mandalorian and Grogu walked the red carpet last night for the world premiere. The highly anticipated movie is set for release on May 22nd in theaters. Pedro Pascal, Sigourney Weaver, director Jon Favreau, and more were on hand at Hollywood's TCL Chinese Theater for yesterday's premiere. The plot is set shortly after the Disney Plus series of the same name ends and follows Pedro's character, Din Djarin, and his apprentice, Grogu, which I learned yesterday it's not actually Yoda, but everybody used to call it Baby Yoda, but his name really is Grogu, and he's a different person.
6: Yeah.
5: Yay. I learned stuff. I was like, what? Not the same? Whatever. Rob Schneider is confirming that Grown Ups 3 is, in fact, in the works. It was discussed during the Netflix upfront. During an appearance on a podcast, he said that he and his fellow castmates will return for the third installment of the comedy film series. Rob starred in the first 2010 movie, as well as the 2013 sequel with Adam Sandler, David Spade, Chris Rock, and Kevin James. Grown Ups 3 is officially in development with Netflix. A release date has not yet been announced. Let's see. Drake is back, this time with three albums. He dropped Iceman, Habibti, and Maid of Honor at midnight after fans were originally only expecting Iceman to be released. Features on the projects include Central C, Party Next Door, 21 Savage, and a reunion with frequent collaborator Future after the two briefly had some issues. The Los Angeles Sparks are honoring Basketball Hall of Famer Lisa Leslie with a statue outside of Crypto.com Arena in L.A. The team announced on Thursday that the two-time WNBA champion will be recognized during a September ceremony in the arena's Star Plaza. Lisa spent her entire 12-year WNBA career with the Sparks and had her number 9 jersey retired in 2010. She's best known for being the first player in the league to dunk during a game and becomes just the second WNBA player to receive a statue from her organization. Her statue will join several LA sports legends honored outside the arena, such as Kobe Bryant. And the first teaser trailer has been released for the spinoff of The Big Bang Theory. The series is called Stuart Fails to Save the Universe and follows Stuart Bloom as he is tasked to restore reality. It comes after he destroys a device built by Sheldon and Leonard from the original series and calls it a multiverse Armageddon. The cast includes Kevin Sussman, Lauren Lapkus, Brian Potion, and John Ross Bowie. The series debuts on July 23rd on HBO Max. It looks wild, but it actually looks pretty entertaining.
7: It's a very different tone than The Big Bang Theory.
5: Very different. It's way more sci-fi, which is, they talked about it a lot in Big Bang Theory, but this is very sci-fi, and I'm here for it. All right, there you go. That is your buzz.
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8: Mostly sunny this morning with the temperature rising into the upper 80s by noon. This afternoon, mostly sunny to partly cloudy and hot. High temperature in the mid-90s. That would be a new record for May 15th.
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1: This morning's keyword for Banana Ball tickets is pitch. You'll be there for the first pitch if you win Banana Ball tickets. P-I-T-C-H.
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1: So it first started out with the ride-sharing companies, right? This idea of surge pricing.
0: Okay.
1: So if everybody's downtown at PBA or Pinnacle or at Pinewood Bowl or at the football game and everyone's trying to leave at the same time, it's going to cost more to get a Uber or Lyft just because there's a larger demand.
0: Mm-hmm.
1: The idea
0: Would you include Pinewood Bowl in that, though?
1: Well, no. Everybody pretty much drives Pinewood Bowl.
0: Yeah. Yeah.
1: More downtown-related, mm-hmm. Yeah. Pinewood Bowl probably doesn't have an Uber pickup spot. I don't know. Maybe they do. I don't know. I bet they do. Probably not as big as downtown. But the idea of prices changing based on demand within the moment is not brand new.
0: Mm-hmm.
1: But it's starting to seep into other areas. So we've seen it with, you know, ride sharing. We've seen it with airlines. You know, the idea of, like, if you put your browser incognito mode, you'll get a different price on the airline website than you would if it has all your data. And so they're now calling it surveillance pricing.
0: Mm.
1: And that's pricing that totally knows about you, your location, your spending habits, even if you might be in a rush, and then the prices change. And they're seeing this in some areas where they've got the digital price tags,
0: mm-hmm.
1: where they will actually have the price tags change depending on, you know, other, you know, factors, whether or not it's a busy day or maybe it's like everyone's in this, it's a busy store, prices go up. So there are lawmakers who are saying, like, hey, let's rein this in a little bit.
0: Mm-hmm.
1: Because imagine you go into a store and you buy, this is never going to happen for you, but you buy a banana.
0: Yeah, not going to happen.
1: The next person grabs the same, you know, a similar banana from the same pile, same bunch of bananas. You both walk up to the register and you're both priced, you're charged different prices. Now, there are lawmakers who are like, hey, that's really not fair.
0: That's not fair.
1: It should be the same price for everybody.
0: I mean, if you choose to buy bananas, it should be the same price.
1: If you would do such a crazy,
0: you would
1: crazy
0: be
1: thing.
0: Crazy enough to do that.
1: So there are laws. There's one in New York State right now that focuses on this surveillance pricing and making sure that people can't adjust the pricing based on your own data. Because we always hit allow when we get a new app, right?
0: No.
1: Wait, you don't?
0: No.
1: I do it without even thinking. And I know it's a bad idea.
0: It depends on the app and can I use it without hitting allow.
1: Yeah. Because they're getting all your information.
0: Mm-hmm.
1: Even to the point where, like, my entire financial situation is on my phone.
0: Mm-hmm.
1: I've got a bank app, you know, any credit cards, anything I have is on the phone. So if they're looking at that, they're like, okay, well, he has such and such in his bank account. He can probably afford to pay $7 for this banana instead of $6.
0: You would deserve it.
1: I would. I've opted in.
0: Because you bought a banana. No, seriously.
1: Well, and also I've allowed.
0: Yeah.
1: You know, I've opted into all these things. So hopefully it won't continue. But, like, can you imagine you pull up and they know that your tank is on E.
0: Mm-hmm.
1: And the gas goes up 10 cents.
0: What are you going
1: to
0: do?
1: You're going to have to pay it.
0: Mm-hmm.
1: Your tank's on E. Ugh. Everything's getting more expensive. And part of it's our fault because we're giving them all the data.
0: All right, coming up after 7 o'clock, your question for today. What's a song you secretly love but would almost never admit in public?
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1: So the question for today, what's a song that you secretly love but you would never admit in public? Almost never, because you're going to admit it right now. 402-438-1073, socials B107.3. A song you secretly love and you would almost never admit in public. What is it?
2: Over on Facebook, Adam says, Redneck Woman.
1: Brianne, it's a fun song.
2: It is. Brianne says, it's not really a secret because I won't deny it, but Stars Are Blind by Paris Hilton. And Deborah says, Mbop by Hanson. My niece was little and played it for me, and we danced around the house. It stayed in my head for years.
1: All right, 402-438-1073, socials B107.3. A song that you secretly love that you would almost never admit in public.
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3: Mostly sunny this morning with the temperature rising into the upper 80s by noon. This afternoon, mostly sunny to partly cloudy and hot. High temperature in the mid-90s. That would be a new record for May 15th. There is a...
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0: Lucy and Espiro, it's Die on This Hill, Lincoln's number one at workstation, B107.3 SP Mornings with Brooke and Adam. And the question for you today, what's a song you secretly love and almost never admit in public that you love it? 402-438-1073, socials, B107.3. So I don't know if you remember Ali and AJ from Disney Channel.
1: I know the name.
0: Ali and AJ Menchaca. Yeah.
1: I don't think I could name their song.
0: Well, they have one potential breakup song. Jam out to it. Jam out to it. No, every word.
1: Mm-hmm. Over on Facebook, Hannah says, not a song, but I do secretly like Nickelback. Amanda says, definitely Barbie Girl.
0: I'm a Barbie Girl.
1: And Jackie says, well, if I tell you, it won't be a secret.
0: Oh, Jackie, play along. Come on. All right, 402-438-1073, socials, B107.3. What's a song you secretly love and will almost never admit in public that you love it?
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3: Good morning. A fairly smooth start to our commute. No reported accidents or major delays. We do have several construction projects. We'll want to keep in mind Cornhusker, 35th to Havelock. Eastbound lane closures with some head-to-head traffic on the westbound side of Cornhusker and Sun Valley Boulevard from Charleston to 10th Street. That is closed for bridge work. Do use caution as we enjoy a bright sunrise. Visibility can be a challenge.
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0: 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Today's variety, B107.3. It's B Mornings with Brooke and Adam. Have you ever received a ticket in the mail?
1: I have not, no.
0: It is no fun.
1: No, not at all.
0: If you receive a ticket in the mail, like a camera has got your license plate or something, and they, of course, track you back down, and then you open it up, and you're like, what? Now imagine you get a ticket in the mail, and your vehicle was nowhere near where said incident took place. Like, your vehicle is just, like, sitting in the garage minding its own business.
1: I would be very upset.
0: Mm.
1: But how do you prove it?
0: Well, I think in this case it'll be pretty easy to prove. An authentic replica of Kit from Knight Rider.
1: Mm-hmm.
0: We kind of have that. If you think about the Apple Watch, you can talk into your Apple Watch. He's like,
1: Yeah, even like with CarPlay.
0: Mm-hmm.
1: You can talk to your car.
0: Well, Kit, or the replica, has been sitting in an Illinois museum for years, and it just received a traffic ticket.
1: Oh, no.
0: The Volo Museum said they received a $50 ticket in the mail from New York City. Now, again, the car is in a museum in Illinois, and it got a ticket from New York City on April 22nd for speeding in a school zone.
1: Oh, my goodness.
0: Which, okay, that definitely
1: is
0: worthy
1: yeah,
0: of
1: yeah.
0: a ticket. But that's impossible because the car was not in New York City because it's in a museum
1: in Illinois
0: where it's been. It's a 1982 Pontiac Firebird Trans Am, and it's been on display in Illinois for years.
1: Hmm.
0: There's no way it was in New York City. So the museum actually thinks that maybe what possibly happened is someone else has, like, Knight or something like that on their license plate.
1: A similar one, yeah.
0: And it linked it to this car instead of the correct vehicle. So now they have to request a hearing about a $50 ticket for a car that's been in a museum for years. You would think you'd just be able to say, hey, we're the museum where the car resides and has for years. So, hey, not us.
1: Like, how did they even know where to send the ticket?
0: Again, license plate linked to this car.
1: Yes, wow. So there's another Knight Rider out there. What we're learning is there's another Kit in New York City.
0: Knight. The license plate said Knight.
1: Right, but they Kit the car.
0: Right, but not necessarily, because it's going on the license plate.
1: It's just the license plate. It doesn't even have to be the same car.
0: No.
1: That's right.
0: No, it's just the license plate. So somewhere in New York, the license plate read Knight and linked it to this car instead of the appropriate car.
1: I was excited. I thought there might be like a secret Kit in New York City.
0: There might be, but it probably isn't linked
1: to
0: this. So hopefully they can win this case, and it's probably going to cost them more to get this hearing to not pay the ticket than it is to just. But you don't want to.
1: I mean, if you pay it, then you admit it.
0: Right,
1: like,
0: right.
1: You're saying, like, oh, yeah, I did it.
0: Right. So, I mean, I totally understand fighting. But again, you would think whoever issued the ticket would be like, oh, it's going to a museum. I don't know if that's
1: weird.
0: Probably. Maybe we should look into that.
1: Nah. Just send it off, see what happens.
0: Yeah.
1: Well, you want to address it, because what if this Knight plate license plate keeps doing stuff?
0: Well, you got to figure out who it is. Probably. Figure out the correct person and stop sending it to a car at a museum. All right, coming up in just about 9 minutes, this spoon allows you to eat ice cream. Eat ice cream in peace.
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3: All directions continue to move fairly well. No reported accidents or major delays. A few volume slowdowns, and we do have several construction projects. We'll want to keep in mind South 40th, D to Randolph, that remains closed for paving repairs. But now we add phase two of South 40th, Randolph to O Street, northbound lane closures for water main replacement. And South 48th, normal to South Street, that is closed for water main.
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9: Mostly sunny to partly cloudy and hot today with a high temperature in the mid-90s. That would be a new record for May 15th. There is a 30% chance of showers and thunderstorms late this afternoon. Some storms may be severe. Tonight, partly to mostly cloudy in the evening with a 40% chance of showers and thunderstorms. Some storms may be severe. Decreasing clouds after midnight, low in the low 60s. From the 10-11 Severe Weather Center, I'm meteorologist Brandon Rector.

0: top of round. It's called Pink Pony Club. Lincoln's number one at work station, B107.3. It's B Mornings with Brooke and Adam. Have you heard of Halo Top ice cream?
1: I have heard of it. I've never had it myself.
0: Well, Halo Top ice cream is known for its low-sugar, high-protein ice cream. And they've just introduced a new product that's kind of interesting. You know, like at the end of the day, you kind of just get in the bed and curl up on the couch and you got your ice cream and your PJs and a few scoops of ice cream. It's supposed to make you feel better. And then, like, the phone rings. You get a notification. And it kind of just takes you out of the moment.
1: Yeah. Mm-hmm. Ruined.
0: Well, Halo Top's latest release kind of helps you with that. It's a new product designed to keep the distractions away. It's called the Silent a la Mode Spoon.
1: Silent a la Mode.
0: And it's a spoon that automatically puts your phone in Do Not Disturb.
1: Oh, wow.
0: Mm-hmm. So the concept, they say, is very straightforward. Fewer interruptions and more focus on what's in front of you. The ice cream. Mm-hmm. So it's a gold-colored spoon, and the top of it is like the Halo Top signature ice cream scoop.
1: Mm-hmm.
0: And it has the NFC chip, which is called the, its real name is the Near Field Communication Chip. And it works in both iPhones and Androids. And you do a quick little setup. And when you tap the spoon to your phone, it activates your Do Not Disturb.
1: Puts it in Do Not Disturb. No more, mm-hmm. no more interruptions.
0: Yep.
1: Sweet treat.
0: So you, unless you have like an emergency mode, like my kids and my mom, you're not going to get your notifications. You're not going to get your calls or your text messages. So you can just sit there and enjoy your ice cream.
1: It makes sense.
0: Uh-huh. So, if you're interested, they just went on sale today.
1: They should get these for, like a bookmark. You know, like, so you take the bookmark out of the books and start reading, and you can tap it, and no more interruptions.
0: Huh? Oh, I get what you're saying.
1: Yeah, so you can just sit down and read and not have the notification.
0: Yeah. Like,
1: there's so many uses for this chip.
0: Mm-hmm. Again, it just... It's being sold online. You can get it through the Halo Top website, and it went on sale today. It's $4.90. It's a nod to the 490 calorie count of an entire pint of most of the Halo Top flavors.
1: That's really affordable.
0: Mm-hmm. Mm-hmm. Now, if you do get this, just be aware that because of the NFC chip that's embedded, you can't put it in the dishwasher, but you can hand wash it between uses.
1: That makes sense.
0: Yeah. You don't want to ruin the chip. I mean, that's the whole point of it.
1: But after, then it's just a spoon.
0: Again, after a quick setup, being able to just tap your phone, that's kind of cool.
1: I'm kind of surprised we've never heard of this chip. Like, do you think there'd be a lot more uses for it?
0: I think we have heard of this chip.
1: I haven't.
0: Yeah.
1: I'm not shocking that I might have missed something.
0: But again, it went on sale today. It's a cute little spoon, so check it out. I don't eat enough ice cream, though, that it was. Now, my daughter, on the other hand... This would be very useful for her.
1: I'm not a big sweets person, but even I have ice cream in the fridge.
0: Yeah. I mean, I have some in the fridge, but I couldn't tell you the last time I actually ate it.
1: But it's there in case of emergency.
0: Probably all ice crystalled over, but yeah, in case of emergency. All right, coming up after 8 o'clock, let's see. We're going to go back to that question. What's a song you secretly love but would almost never admit in public? Almost never. Almost.
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4: As we continue through our drive time, no accidents or major delays. We do have a situation, 5500 South 96th Place, a grass fire. Do watch for emergency response in the area. We do have several construction projects and utility projects. Do watch for lane shifts and lane closures. Keep in mind Capitol Parkway, D to E Street. Box Culvert Repair, westbound lane closure. That area can run slow. 27th and Capitol Park.
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1: For all the times that you rain on my parade, and all the clubs you get in using my name. 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

0: It is B107.3. We have a developing story. SCC campuses and learning centers are closed today. Officials say they have received a threat of violence directed at their Lincoln campus this morning. SCC said in a message on their website that while there is no active threat or shooter on campus, all SCC campuses and learning centers are closed as a precaution, and the college is working closely with law enforcement to investigate. Again, SCC campuses and learning centers are closed. This is a developing situation.
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2: On the downhill side of our drive time traffic, no accidents or major delays. Everybody gets a gold star. We do have a few volume slowdowns and several construction projects. Do watch for lane shifts and lane closures. Several downtown projects with lane restrictions. Do use caution in the downtown area. Work continues on Cornhusker, 35th to Havelock. Eastbound lane closure with some head-to-head traffic on Cornhusker on the westbound side. And South 48, normal to South Street, remains closed for a water main install. You'll have to work around that area.
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14: Mostly sunny to partly cloudy and hot today with a high temperature in the mid-90s. That would be a new record for May 15th. There is a 30% chance of showers and thunderstorms late this afternoon. Some storms may be severe. Tonight, partly to mostly cloudy in the evening with a 40% chance of showers and thunderstorms. Some storms may be severe. Decreasing clouds after midnight, low in the low 60s. From the 10-11 Severe Weather Center, I'm meteorologist Brandon Rector.

0: It is Taylor Swift with Elizabeth Taylor. It's Lincoln's number one at work station, B107.3, B Mornings with Brick and Adam. And here's a PSA. When you travel, don't be a jerk.
1: Fair. Yeah. Yeah. Hopefully more people will take that into account.
0: There's a guy. I don't know if you've been following the saga of Lonnie, the monk seal.
1: I have not.
0: Oh, this has been all over social media. So a man named Mikkel Halevich, Lightvinichuk of Covington, Washington.
1: Okay.
0: 38 years old. He was seen in Maui, in Lahaina, and he was tracking the movements of Lonnie, a monk seal, as she was playfully pushing a floating log, right? And you're thinking, oh, maybe he's just watching. I would love to see a monk seal pushing
1: cool.
0: a log. How cool would that be?
1: Yeah.
0: Although he was a jerk. He then picked up a large rock and aimed it at Lonnie's head. And in the video, it is so infuriating because he almost hits her square in the top of the head.
1: Just for no reason.
0: For no reason at all.
1: Monk seal's just doing its thing, playing with a log.
0: He barely misses her. It obviously startles her, and she kind of rears up in the water. Witnesses told investigators that Lonnie appeared immobile for some time after the incident, which is causing concern for her well-being.
1: Mm-hmm.
0: She is a local celebrity.
1: Yeah.
0: Okay.
1: And maybe he didn't hit her, but he could have startled her.
0: No, his intention was to hit her.
1: Yeah.
0: And he narrowly
1: missed
0: her.
1: She could have, like, got, you know, like a heart attack or something.
0: Right.
1: Or some sort of, like, you know, other way that he hurt her.
0: So he was confronted by witnesses and locals, and they're like, hey, you shouldn't do that. This, you get caught, you're going to be paying fines, which could be up to like $50,000. He goes, yeah, it's fine. I'm rich enough to pay fines. Jerk.
1: Wow.
0: Jerk times infinity, because you already threw this rock, and now you're like, I don't care. I'll pay the fines. I'm rich. Who cares? Jerk.
1: Wow.
0: Well, the video, of course, has spread everywhere, and people are extremely upset. So authorities, state and federal authorities, said they were going to be launching investigations to try to hold them accountable. Well, the locals, they weren't about that life. So one environmental activist took matters into his own law-fighting hands.
1: Okay.
0: If you catch what I'm saying, with the 1-2 punch.
1: Good. There we go. All right. Good for him.
0: Fist of justice.
1: Yeah.
0: Yeah. They found him, tracked him down, and yeah. So one local politician, a Hawaiian state senator named Brenton Awa, he kind of spoke about the event, and he said a local environmental activist took matters into his own hands, and he actually showed the video. Of the guy getting the fists of justice.
1: Ooh.
0: Yeah. And he said, our attorney over here wants to make it clear we don't condone violence, but we did make a letter of recognition for Mr. Ambassador of Aloha. And they are not using this person's real name
1: right.
0: in order to protect
1: to
0: him.
1: To protect them. Yeah. Wow.
0: And I love
1: government
0: when he was like,
1: out.
0: Our attorney over here. And she, they, the camera like pans to her in the, I don't want to say courtroom, but the Senate room.
1: Wherever
0: whatever.
1: They are, yeah.
0: And she's kind of like, she kind of raises her hand, but you can tell she's kind of giggling, like, I mean, no, we know, but he got what he deserved.
1: Yeah. I'm going to turn the blind eye on this one.
0: So they wrote this environmental activist a letter of recognition.
1: Oh, wow. not even just looking the other way. They're like, no. Good job, unnamed person.
0: They say, this is what might happen if you mess with our land or our animals. Has Hawaii not been through enough?
1: Oh.
0: Have they not been through enough?
1: It's understandable that a lot of native Hawaiians are like, you know what? We're tired of the tourists.
0: Yeah.
1: We're done with the people. We're done with, like, Bezos and Zuckerberg buying islands.
0: Stay on the mainland.
1: Yeah.
0: Leave us alone.
1: Stop chucking rocks at our seals.
0: Yeah. So the guy was arrested on May 13th near Seattle. He's been charged with harassing and attempting to harass an endangered Hawaiian monk seal, which is breaking a lot of laws.
1: Mm-hmm.
0: So he's facing up to a year in prison and like $70,000.
1: Gets extradited from Washington back to Hawaii because he threw a rock at a seal.
0: And rightfully
1: and
0: so.
1: Rightfully
0: why
1: so.
0: Are you? Why? Why would you do that? Like, what in your head
1: just
0: goes
1: to be mean?
0: Hey, this is a good idea. I'm going to throw a rock at a monk seal.
1: An endangered animal as well.
0: Yeah, it is one of the most endangered seal species in the world, with only about 1,600 estimated to be around.
1: I can't imagine that the other criminals are going to respond real good to that either.
0: Yeah.
1: Like, he gets put in jail and they're like, oh, you're the guy?
0: That was you?
1: That was you?
0: Oh. Oh,
1: I'm about to get a commendation from the right. state.
0: We got some island justice for you, buddy. And the other thing about this is Lonnie had just had a baby.
1: Oh.
0: Like, days before.
1: Yikes.
0: Yeah. The pup is fine. The seal pup is fine and is actually, like, in a fenced-in enclosure. If you do happen to travel to Hawaii and you want to see the endangered monk seals, you can do it in a very safe way. Mm-hmm. Like, if you have your dog, keep it on a leash.
1: Yep.
0: Keep it away from the seals. Use a different beach while the monk seals are nursing, you know?
1: Yeah.
0: You know,
1: yeah.
0: Because
1: they're going to be protective, as understandably they would
0: exactly.
1: be.
0: Exactly. Stay at least 150 feet away from moms and pups. That's a football field, just so you know.
1: Mm-hmm.
0: I think you can recognize a football field.
1: And if you don't, just back up a little bit more.
0: Yeah.
1: Just in case.
0: How about use some binoculars?
1: There you go.
0: Hey, from afar, y'all are so cute. Leave them alone.
1: You know, you could probably just go online and see pictures of them.
0: Yeah, yeah. Just use your camera with a zoom. So, yeah.
1: Goodness. Just, I'm going to throw a rock at a seal.
0: What? Why?
1: No point.
0: I got enough money to pay the fines. I hope they take all your money.
1: Yeah. There would be some
0: big
1: fines.
0: I hope they come up with all the fines and they have to take all your money.
1: I don't think you can pay your way out of jail, but you probably can. But I hope he does.
0: I'm just glad that they went and arrested him in Seattle.
1: Yeah, let's track this guy down.
0: He's probably going to have to go back to Hawaii and face the local justice.
1: Do you think jails are nicer in Hawaii?
0: I mean, you probably could see the water.
1: I guess, you're in Hawaii.
0: That's probably the only nice thing about jail. Prison in Hawaii, you can see the water.
1: You just think Hawaii, everything feels like tropical and wonderful.
0: Prison
1: and
0: is prison.
1: Prison.
0: Yeah, I don't think it matters.
1: But I mean, if you had to pick.
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1: This morning's keyword for Banana Ball tickets is pitch. You'll be there for the first pitch if you win Banana Ball tickets. 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
5: Madonna, Shakira, and BTS will be co-headlining the first ever World Cup final halftime show. FIFA said in an Instagram post that it would be the first time there will be a halftime show during the final, and that ticket sales will support the FIFA Global Citizen Education Fund. A rep for Britney Spears is speaking out against reports that she recently behaved erratically at a restaurant with a knife. In a statement shared with People magazine, the spokesperson denied that the singer did anything other than have a quiet evening dinner with her assistant and bodyguard on the night of the alleged incident. They said that she was simply telling a story about how her dog was barking at the neighborhood, and at no point did she put anyone in danger with a knife. The rep also noted that the constant attacks on everything she does is exactly what happened 20 years ago when the media tried to depict Britney as a bad person. The response comes after a user on X said they were seated next to the singer at the Blue Dog Tavern in Sherman Oaks, California, and one diner feared for her life. Red Hot Chili Peppers are selling the rights to their recorded catalog to Warner Music Group. According to the Hollywood Reporter, Warner Music Group acquired the catalog in a deal worth over $300 million. It's part of Warner Music Group's 1.2 joint venture catalog acquisition vehicle. They're just buying up everybody's music is what that means. Mm-hmm. The $300 million is only a portion of the $650 million Warner Group has spent on catalogs so far. Drake is back, this time with three albums. He dropped Iceman, Habibti, and Maid of Honor at midnight after fans were originally only expecting Iceman to be released. Features on the projects include Central C, Party Next Door, 21 Savage, and a reunion with a frequent collaborator Future after the two briefly had issues. Dua Lipa is releasing a tour film. She announced Dua Lipa Live from Mexico on social media yesterday. The film spans one night filmed in Mexico City during her Radical Optimism tour. The project will be released in addition with a live album, which is set to drop on the 22nd. The concert movie will be released on YouTube on May 21st. And Rob Schneider is confirming that Grown Ups 3 is in the works. He was recently on a podcast, and he said that he and his fellow castmates will be returning for the third installment of the comedy film series. Rob starred in the first movie in 2010 and the sequel in 2013, along with Adam Sandler, David Spade, Chris Rock, and Kevin James. Grown Ups 3 is officially in development with Netflix, and a release date has not yet been announced. And there you go. That's your buzz.
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1: This morning's keyword for Banana Ball tickets is pitch. You'll be there for the first pitch if you win Banana Ball tickets. P-I-T-C-H.
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0: Sabrina Carpenter with Man Child. Today's variety, B107.3. It's B Mornings with Brooke and Adam. Now, look, this is not going to be a commercial, but this might be your sign if you've got a fur baby to go ahead and get them a mystery bag from Petco. There is a TikToker going viral. Her name is Master of Vices, and she filmed herself inside one of her local Petcos. She's in Missouri. And while she was there, she filmed a table filled with bags labeled human mystery bag, dog mystery bag, mystery cat bag. And the bags were either under $10 or $20.
1: Okay. So a way to get rid of some products in a fun way.
0: Right. So she says, I come into my Petco and they hit me with this. She's like, of course I'm going to buy several mystery bags. It's a mystery, of course. So she filmed herself getting these bags and then taking them back home to her pups. And now, of course, the first video went viral and people are like, run into my Petco. Fat cats might need one of those mysteries. Who knows? Someone else is like, do a haul. Right, meow.
1: Right, meow.
0: Right, meow. A third says, does every Petco have this? Because this would be so goaded for my cat. She loves paper bags.
1: Oh, there you go. Don't even need what's inside. Just a bag.
0: Yeah. Now, another person revealed that they were a previous Petco employee and said, I promise it's just a clearance that no one was buying. But what she found in her bag was actually pretty cool. She got two mystery bags, one under $10, one under $20. The first bag, you're going to hate this. It was a giant soft pickle toy wearing a pickleball uniform. The second bag had multiple items inside a black trash bag. So you had another giant pickle soft toy, also a giant lamb chop toy. Can I tell you that in my house, those lamb chop toys, man, they love them.
1: They do.
0: There's stuffing everywhere.
1: I was going to say, but they don't last very long.
0: No, but yeah. They still love them. Yeah. Deflated and all, you can see them dragging them all around. Hey, you know there's nothing in there, right?
1: I'm proud of it. I put a lot of work into getting it out.
0: Yep. There was also some supplements to help dogs with their urinary tract.
1: Oh, okay.
0: And she was like, Master of Vices in her TikTok, her follow-up. She said, I don't know how God knew, but I needed this because my dog's not peeing. Aww. Hasn't peed all day.
1: There you go.
0: She said she planned to take her dog to the vet, but this is something that she could use.
1: Yeah.
0: So.
1: Try it at home before you go out.
0: Is there value in getting the mystery haul toys, the mystery bags? Yeah, absolutely. So on their website, the pickle toy is $15.
1: Okay, just by itself.
0: Mm-hmm. They're currently selling on clearance for like $7.50, but she got it in the under 10 bag. Mm-hmm. So save $5 right there.
1: Yeah.
0: And her under 20 bag, so again, the $15 pickle toy, plus the lamb chop sells for like $20. And then the supplements themselves sell for $20.
1: So that's
0: under
1: quite
0: 20
1: a bit
0: bag.
1: Of value. Yeah.
0: Mm-hmm. So in total, she saved over $30. Actually, a little more than that.
1: I love the mystery stuff, though. Like, literally, the shirt I am wearing right now was a mystery soccer jersey that I bought online. And my hat was a mystery hat from 47 Brand. I love it.
0: I've done a couple of mystery buys from, like, one of the stores I like is Cider. And they had, like, a mystery fashion bag. It's like, we'll send you a skirt, a top, and a dress.
1: Yeah.
0: Who knows what it'll look like? And they were actually really cute.
1: It works out more often than not.
0: Yeah. So this might be your sign to go ahead and grab yourself a mystery bag. Not just from Petco, but from anywhere.
1: And you get a good deal. Who doesn't love a deal?
0: It's true. Just

0: Suddenly, a ticket doesn't seem so bad. That ticket? That was nothing. Click it. Don't risk it. Paid for by NHTSA.
1: Who needs sleep when you have Brooke and Adam to get you up every day? Great music, hot gossip, and sometimes Adam even gets a name right. 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

0: It's Lincoln's number one at work station, B107.3. 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
1: So this story sounds straight out of a reality show.
0: Uh-huh.
1: Like, it has to be staged.
0: Okay.
1: So Nick and Vanessa Lachey are going on vacation with their kids.
0: Yeah. Oh, I heard about this.
1: Right? And they're going to Hawaii, and they get on the plane. They're all sitting in first class. And who should be there, also in first class, but Nick's...
0: Ex-wife,
1: Jessica. Who he hasn't seen in 20 years.
0: Jessica Simpson.
1: So Jessica Simpson and her mom are sitting in first class. Her kids and her estranged husband are back in regular people.
0: Wait, she left her mom and
1: No, her mom and her are in first class.
0: And her husband's
1: husband's got the kids back in, like, regular people.
0: Dang, meeting. Jessica.
1: So I don't know if they were estranged before that, but they certainly are now.
0: I would be so mad if you put me back.
1: Right?
0: You're in first class getting the champagne, and you're like, hey, I'll see you when the flight's over.
1: Yeah, you take care of the three kids back there with the juice boxes. So Nick actually said it turned out strangely okay. And ultimately,
0: it's been
1: fine.
0: 20 years.
1: It's
0: though.
1: Been 20 years. But I mean, they hadn't seen each other in 20 years. And they were trapped in first class. Well, I mean, first class.
0: I saw my ex after 20 years. It might be too soon.
1: Right. That's what I was going to ask. So if you had to pick, if you had to be trapped on a plane for 6.5 hours, would you pick an ex? Or would you pick snakes?
0: I'm going snakes.
1: I would as well.
0: Yeah.
1: Yeah. I would not want. Beyond, even in first class.
0: I just want you to know I said this as my daughter is on FaceTime and she just laughed at me.
1: I can't imagine. Like, it should be a show. Like, fly to Hawaii with your ex and just have people record it.
0: Mm-mm. Because with a snake, you could have, like, what's that long tube thing that snake handlers have? You could, like, push them off you, whatever.
1: I don't
0: want my ex in my face trying to talk to me.
1: I have no idea.
0: Although you could probably use that stick to push your ex off, too.
1: I think that the snake would be less venomous than my ex.
0: That is true.
1: So, yeah.
0: That's true.
1: So, total accident that it happened, but hopefully they all enjoyed Hawaii.
0: Maybe they'll have her on the new season of Love is Blind. She can be, like, a guest.
1: Or maybe she could just be on the show.
0: Well, that's true. She might need to be. She might be looking now because she left her husband and coach. All right, Alex Warren is coming to CHI on the 19th, and we've got your tickets. You want to go see Alex Warren in the Finding Your Family on the Road tour? Go ahead and text snakes to 402-438-1073. 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
7: Mostly sunny to partly cloudy and hot today with a high temperature in the mid-90s. That would be a new record for May 15th. There is a 30% chance of showers and thunderstorms late this afternoon. Some storms may be severe. Tonight, partly to mostly cloudy in the evening with a 40% chance of showers and thunderstorms. Some storms may be severe. Decreasing clouds after midnight, low in the low 60s. From the 10-11 Severe Weather Center, I'm meteorologist Brandon Rector.

0: Hey, where were you? 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
1: All right, so we started off talking about, well, instead of Peter Cottontail hopping down the bunny trail, he was zooming. I mean, like, he was doing so fast that he was, like, hit 120 miles per hour.
2: Super speeder.
1: And led police on a police chase. When they pulled him over, he wasn't in a full bunny suit, but he did have, like, a big bunny furry helmet. He had, like, the big ears and then the blue eyes and a pink nose, and then where the mouth would be is where you would be able to see out. But it was so much condensation on the inside because it was must have been really hot, and he was sweaty. His face looked all sweaty when he got busted. And he, had weapons on him. So he's in a lot of trouble. Reckless driving, felony fleeing and eluding law enforcement, speeding more than 50 miles per hour over the speed limit, and having a weapon on you during the commission of a felony. So, he won't be wearing bunny ears anymore. He'll be wearing an orange jumpsuit.
2: And it's going to be real weird when you walk in the evidence locker and see a giant bunny head.
1: Yeah, ma'am.
2: Then we talked about surveillance pricing, the idea that companies are using digital price tags and updating their prices based on your data, whether it's your location, your spending habits, or even your urgency. And there's a new law in New York to stop companies from using that data to price gouge people. To say if you are almost out of gas, they may cost a little bit more.
1: But you said we can opt out?
2: Well, if you don't share all the info, they don't have as much info on you. But I always end up saying allow, and now they've got all my info.
1: Knight Rider car from the TV show, the classic TV show Knight Rider kit, well, the car or the replica is sitting in a museum in Illinois and has been sitting there for years. It's a 1982 Pontiac Firebird Trans Am. It recently got a speeding ticket from New York City, even though it's sitting in a museum in Illinois where it has been for years. So what they think is they looked at the license plate, you know, the license plate reader read Knight, and it somehow linked it back to this car instead of the actual car that was speeding. So
2: some point registered in Illinois.
1: So they have requested a hearing about the ticket. Well, maybe not. They're just looking at Knight. And yeah. I'm sure if you look all over the country, there's probably several Knights. And this one just came up, and they were like, sure. Hey, it's been in a museum for a long time. It's probably not them.
2: It's not even in gas in it, probably.
1: Probably not. Also, Halo Top has just come out with a spoon that allows you to silence your phone while you enjoy your ice cream. It has an NFC chip in it, which is chips that they use in, like, AirTags and stuff like that. And with just a little bit of finagling, you can connect it to your phone, and then you tap your phone with your spoon, and it puts it on Do Not Disturb, so you can eat your ice cream in peace.
2: And just have a little sweet treat moment.
1: The question for today, what's a song that you secretly love that you might almost never admit in public?
2: Over on Facebook, we've got some new ones coming in. Rebecca says, Like a Virgin. Lisa says, Ice, Ice Baby, Best of Both Worlds. And Julie says, achy, breaky heart.
1: You can always jump in on the conversation, 402-438-1073. The question for Monday, what's one rule you have in your life that you will not break?
2: Ooh.
1: One rule you have in your life you will not break. We'll find out on Monday. Going to end off with some good news.
3: Tell me something good.
1: A longtime nurse fulfilled a lifelong dream by graduating from medical school at the age of 72, becoming the oldest graduate in her school's history. Almost said in her school's library. I'm sure she was probably the oldest in the library, too. Her name is Dawn Ziegest-Kraft, and she decided it's now or never after her husband survived a brain hemorrhage. She's now 73 and set to begin her residency in Michigan. She says working in medicine makes her feel fully alive, and I love that. I got to tell that story to my daughter, the nurse.
2: Oh.
1: All right, let's see. More music midday is kicking off right now. Austin in at 3. 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
2: Yes, it's the bank account boost. Just put your information in. Takes 30 seconds. $5,000 cash could be yours. B1073.com.
1: All right, have a great weekend. Bye.
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1: This morning's keyword for Banana Ball tickets is pitch. 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
4: Mostly sunny to partly cloudy and hot today with a high temperature in the mid-90s. That would be a new record for May 15th. There is a 30% chance of showers and thunderstorms late this afternoon. Some storms may be severe. Tonight, partly to mostly cloudy in the evening with a 40% chance of showers and thunderstorms. Some storms may be severe. Decreasing clouds after midnight, low in the low 60s. From the 10-11 Severe Weather Center, I'm meteorologist Brandon Rector.

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The Savannah Bananas are coming to Lincoln, and we have your tickets to the sold-out game. 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

0: Yelling at kids to get off the lawn. Yeah. Shaking his fist at clouds.
1: Uh-huh. It's one or the other.
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3: Mostly sunny to partly cloudy this afternoon with high temperatures climbing up into the mid-90s. If we do so, that will set a new record high. The old record is 93 degrees set back in 2001. Heading into this evening, we will see mostly cloudy conditions, a chance for showers and thunderstorms, some of which could be severe. We could see some large hail. We could see some damaging winds as well. Low temperatures overnight tonight drop down to right around 60. From the 10-11 Severe Weather Center, I'm meteorologist Carmelo Latuca.

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1: Yelling at kids to get off the lawn. Yeah. Shaking his fist at clouds.
0: Uh-huh. It's one or the other.
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3: Mostly sunny to partly cloudy this afternoon with high temperatures climbing up into the mid-90s. If we do so, that will set a new record high. The old record is 93 degrees set back in 2001. Heading into this evening, we will see mostly cloudy conditions, a chance for showers and thunderstorms, some of which could be severe. We could see some large hail. We could see some damaging winds as well. Low temperatures overnight tonight drop down to right around 60. From the 10-11 Severe Weather Center, I'm meteorologist Carmelo Latuca.

107.3 is going bananas. The Savannah Bananas are coming to Lincoln, and we have your tickets to the sold-out game. Listen all day for the keywords, and then enter them on B1.

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0: yelling at kids to get off the lawn. Yeah. Shaking his fist at clouds.
1: Uh-huh. 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
3: Mostly sunny to partly cloudy this afternoon with high temperatures climbing up into the mid-90s. If we do so, that will set a new record high. The old record is 93 degrees set back in 2001. Heading into this evening, we will see mostly cloudy conditions, a chance for showers and thunderstorms, some of which could be severe. We could see some large hail. We could see some damaging winds as well. Low temperatures overnight tonight drop down to right around 60. From the 10-11 Severe Weather Center, I'm meteorologist Carmelo Latuca.

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It's Taylor Swift on today's Variety, B107.3. And TMZ is reporting that Taylor Swift is not going to be sending out wedding invitations or has not sent out wedding invitations in the mail. Instead, she's personally calling each and every one of her guests. She's doing it for two reasons. One, to make it more personal. And two, of course, to keep it as secret as long as possible as to what's going on. But as far as we know, July 3rd is still the date. Passenger now.

Brayden Lene on today's Variety, B107.3, and we are getting down to the final days for you to get signed up for the B107.3 Bank Account Boost, where we are giving away $5,000 cash. Going to be picking a winner on Tuesday, so get on top of that this weekend, okay? Backstreet Boys.

0: Ariana Grande, Why Can't We Be Friends on today's Variety, B107.3. Glad to have you with me on this Friday afternoon. I'm Austin Michael. And just in case you're planning a summer vacation trip, you know, along the northeastern seaboard and maybe stopping at a beach, make sure to take plenty of sun lotion and plenty of shark repellent. Yeah, in fact, you might actually need the shark repellent more. Experts at the New England Aquarium in Boston say that we should expect more sharks this summer because of the warmer weather. In fact, they've already spotted the first great white shark off the New England coast, as well as another one near New York. And I know what you're thinking. Hey, Austin, what if we go further south like Florida? Two words, tiger sharks. Lots of aggressive, hungry tiger sharks. But don't let any of that deter you. Chances of being eaten by a shark is still pretty low. There were only 25 confirmed unprovoked shark bites last year. And the chances of somebody being killed after being bitten by a shark is only 1 in 3.7 million. Now, Cthulhu? Maybe a wayward kraken? Yeah, that's going to be a totally different matter. Once they've set their sights on you, I mean, it's just... Also, it's pretty easy to find a good Cthulhu repellent spray on Amazon. Just make sure you get the extra large can. Release the Kraken! Luke Combs coming up after this break on B107.3.
1: 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The Savannah Bananas are coming to Lincoln, and we have your tickets to the sold-out game. 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
2: Mostly sunny to partly cloudy this afternoon with high temperatures climbing up into the mid-90s. If we do so, that will set a new record high. The old record is 93 degrees set back in 2001. Heading into this evening, we will see mostly cloudy conditions, a chance for showers and thunderstorms, some of which could be severe. We could see some large hail. We could see some damaging winds as well. Low temperatures overnight tonight drop down to right around 60. From the 10-11 Severe Weather Center, I'm meteorologist Carmelo Latuca.

B-107.3. Hi there, I'm Austin Michael, and as far as I know, the Husker softball game this afternoon is still on for 5:30, 5:15 pregame. I got a little concerned after I came back after lunch today when the sky got a whole lot darker there for a minute. I even got sprinkled on a little bit, but again, weather permitting, we're still on for 5:30 with the game this afternoon. Third Eye Blind now.

107.3 with Kelly Clarkson, who the other day was talking about how her friend's kids address her when they have, like, play dates and get together. Kelly said, quote, "It's funny because kids will use my full name. They won't say River or Remy's mom. They'll be like, hi, Kelly Clarkson. And they'll say my full name every time like it's a game show," unquote. Somber now. Home record, B107.3.

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Starting just a little bit ago today, if you go there, you can sign up to win tickets to go see Kesha at the Morton Amphitheater in Kansas City. That's going to be on June 3rd. Ed Sheeran now.

0: Smashmouth on your Friday afternoon on B107.3. Happy to have you with me today. I'm Austin Michael. Oh, yes, and here's yet another perfect example of the prices of food going up. A lunch with Warren Buffett just cost $9 million. Yeah, this is why we can't have nice things anymore. Although, this lunch does come with Stephen Curry, but still. Of course, I'm talking about the annual auction to have lunch with Warren Buffett. And Warren promised to match the bid with donations to the bidder's favorite charity. So whoever the winner is, and they don't announce that, they remain anonymous, that person is going to see $9 million help out their favorite charity. And actually, it's been a couple years since Warren has had one of these charity auctions for lunch. Somebody paid $19 million back in 2022, and even Warren Buffett thought that was insane. So he quit doing it. That is, until this year. And this year, he made it extra special because he's bringing Stephen Curry along. So if they have lunch somewhere like, I don't know, Wendy's, they can always get Stephen to kind of smash up the paper cups and everything else into, you know, balls. And then from their table, they can have a contest with Stephen to see who can shoot everything into those holes on top of the trash cans, you know, right next to where you put the trays. 3-point that, Stephen Curry. Anyway, they're going to be having lunch in Omaha next month. Jelly Roll coming up next on B107.3.
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In one of them, we're giving away a pair. 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
1: You know, she used to write fan fiction about the band One Direction. Olivia Rodrigo there on B107.3. She said she used to do it in middle school, and one of the storylines in one of her fan fictions had Harry Styles proposing to her. 21 Pilots here. It's Stressed Out on B107.3. I wish I

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2: Good afternoon. A fairly smooth start to our commute. No reported accidents or major delays. We do have several construction projects and utility projects. We'll want to watch for lane shifts and lane closures. Keep in mind Sun Valley Boulevard, Charleston to 10th Street, that is closed for bridge work. You'll have to follow the detour. Also, Adams Street from North 5th Street to North 9th Street,

0: close for bridge work.
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1: Good afternoon. A fairly smooth start to our commute. No reported accidents or major delays. We do have several construction projects and utility projects. We'll want to watch for lane shifts and lane closures. Keep in mind Sun Valley Boulevard, Charleston to 10th Street, that is closed for bridge work. You'll have to follow the detour. Also, Adams Street from North 5th Street to North 9th Street, that is closed for bridge work as well. If you come across anything that gets in your way, call the traffic hotline 402-479-1414. That's a quick check of your time saver traffic.
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Hi there, Monster Michael, and shortly we're going to join in with Husker softball. Game time is going to be at 5:30, but at 5:15, pregame right here on B107.3. 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

0: live on the Huskers Radio Network. Another 3-2 on the way. Change up, swatted by Campbellson into center for a hit. Williams scores. Pineda has scored, and this game is tied at 2. Now the runner trying to score Carr, and she comes in. Carr scores. 3-2 Nebraska. Oh, and gone! It's gone!
1: Carr to score, and Bland dives into third with an RBI triple.
0: Shorty from a grand slam for Shorty. Got on stretch. And the ninth-ranked Cornhuskers down seventh-ranked UCLA. Two-run home run, Casey Hoffman. 5-2 Nebraska. Oh, my! What a grab by Natalia Hill. It's gone! Home run, Johnny Brown.
1: With a 1-2.
0: Suarez swings and misses. Strike three. And Nebraska has won the 2026 Big Ten Tournament Championship. The Huskers, the undisputed Big Ten champs.
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0: Nebraska Cornhuskers softball is on the air. Live from Bullen Stadium, Ronda Revelle Field in Lincoln, Nebraska. It's the first round of the NCAA Regionals featuring the 20-34-1 South Dakota Coyotes against the top-ranked number 4 national seed, the Big Ten champion 46-6, Nebraska Cornhuskers. With studio engineer Christopher Sullivan Diaz back in the Acres Broadcast Center on the north side of Memorial Stadium, this is Nate Rohr reporting it's a hot and muggy night for softball. Here at Bolin, the temperature is 91 degrees. The rain that seems to be falling elsewhere in the city of Lincoln has thus far avoided the ballpark. So everything has kept rolling here in terms of game action. However, the first game of this regional between Grand Canyon and Louisville is running long, as they often do in the NCAA tournament. Right now, we are in the top of the seventh inning of this game. Grand Canyon with a 4-1 lead on Louisville, and the Lopes look like they've just scored their fifth run. They have on a sacrifice fly. So it's now 5-1 Grand Canyon, one out in the top of the seventh inning. The Lopes are the visiting team, and it looks as if Grand Canyon, the champions of the Mountain West, will be advancing to tomorrow's noon first pitch in the 1-0 semifinal, if you will, the game in which both teams have won a game. For the Cornhuskers, it's their first chance to host a regional at Bolin Stadium since 2013. 13 years since NCAA softball has been played here at 400 Line Drive Circle. And this Husker team may be coming in the best in school history. Earlier this week, Nebraska rose to the top spot in the NFCA poll for the first time in Husker history. Nebraska was selected as the number 4 national seed and will get to stay at Bolin Stadium for the entirety of the first two weekends of the NCAA tournament, so long as they win. This team has had a lot of success with the approach of one pitch at a time, staying focused on the granular details of the game and not taking too much time to look around. And that's something, because if they look around right now, they see a ballpark that's essentially full right now, despite the fact that Nebraska is more than a half hour away from playing. There will be a space of 35 minutes between games. This is Nebraska's best chance, perhaps, at a national championship in school history. It's certainly their best chance in years to make it to the Women's College World Series. Number 4 national seed, it's their second highest in the NCAA bracket ever. Only a number 2 national seed one time exceeding it. As we mentioned, Nebraska with the opportunity to play at home. It is the 6th time that Nebraska has played a regional at Bolin Stadium since it opened in the spring of 2021. They played here for NCAAs in 03, 04, 5, 7, and then 13, and then 20, 26. It is the 11th time that Nebraska has had the opportunity to play NCAA softball in Lincoln. The Huskers did it 4 times in the 80s, and then the 1998 team played at Mabel Lee Field and made it all the way to the Women's College World Series, the first team to make the trip to Oklahoma City under head softball coach Ronda Revelle. They face a South Dakota team that is, quite honestly, very comfortably slotted into the Cinderella role. South Dakota was the number 4 seed in the Summit League tournament. Most people expected that Omaha, the Mavericks, would be coming out of the Summit League as they have the last 2 years. And Omaha had won the regular season championship this year. But South Dakota beat them twice. And as a result, the Coyotes are in their first ever NCAA tournament, either at Division I or at Division II. And the Yotes were a Division II program beginning in 1978 through the 70s, the 80s, the 90s, and well into the 2000s. But South Dakota is playing its best ball of the season. They've won 10 of their last 16 games. They won four games in 4 days at the Summit League tournament to make their way to the NCAA regionals. And they rode the right arm of their highly talented pitcher, Madison Evans. Evans named the most outstanding player of the Summit League tournament, obviously. Record of 4-1, a 1.69 ERA, as she threw 29 of the 34 innings the Coyotes played. That's over 85%. So she had a huge workload last weekend, and I'm sure South Dakota will be calling upon her to carry the load this weekend. So Nebraska prepares to take on South Dakota and take its first step in the bracket toward Oklahoma City and a possible NCAA Women's College World Series. The first time in 13 years the Huskers will head down to Oklahoma City if they are able to navigate this bracket. And, of course, that is far from a sure thing this time of year, dealing with everything you have to deal with in NCAA softball play. There is one out in the bottom of the seventh inning. Louisville's Riley Janda is hitting. The score is Grand Canyon 5, Louisville 1. So we're going to have a little bit of time before Nebraska squares off with South Dakota. The winner of this game will take on the winner of NU and USD in a game at noon tomorrow. The two teams that lose tonight will square off in a 2:30 contest in the elimination bracket. And then at 5 o'clock tomorrow, there will be a second elimination bracket game between the team that lost Game 1 and the team that won Game 2. And then on Sunday, 2 o'clock, first pitch scheduled for the championship game in this Lincoln Regional. And if the team out of the elimination bracket wins that game, the second contest will happen a half hour or so after the first one. A one-out walk to Riley Janda here in the bottom of the seventh inning as Louisville trails 5-1 in this first round of the NCAA tournament. This is a Grand Canyon program out of the Mountain West Conference. They were in their first year in the Mountain West. They had really built a history for themselves in the WAC. They had made regionals the last 4 years out of the WAC. And then this year moved to the Mountain West and in very improbable fashion got into regionals there as they were trailing by 9 against Nevada in the regional championship, or in the conference championship game, stormed back to win and clinch their bid to the regional here at Boland Stadium. Shannon Hayes, the head coach for Grand Canyon, no stranger to the Husker staff, though Nebraska has not faced him at Grand Canyon, as Shannon Hayes for 5 years was Texas Tech's head coach when Nebraska was still a member of the Big 12 Conference. Meanwhile, Louisville ended up in the top four in the ACC. They lost in their conference tournament by one run to Stanford after coming back to beat NC State. So that's how the Cardinals got here, and now Louisville trying to mount a comeback with one out and a runner at first. We'll keep it here until this game is resolved. So let's check out the NCAA scoreboard, the action of games that have already been completed. As first off, we'll tell you that the biggest news of the day happened down in Tallahassee. The number 9 national seed, Florida State, was upset by Stetson 8-3. That was the big shocker on the scoreboard. In Durham today, the number 12 seed, Duke, cruised past Howard 10-1. You'll know that Howard, coached by former Husker pitcher Torrey Tyson. And the Bison have made another run to the NCAA tournament, but unfortunately, Howard lost to Duke today 10-1. Number one national seed, Alabama, plastered USC upstate 8-0. That was in Tuscaloosa, obviously. Georgia Tech, a 2-1 winner over Texas State. That's in the Gainesville Regional. So Georgia Tech will take on Florida tomorrow morning in the 1-0 game. Baylor, a 2-1 winner, or rather, Wisconsin, a 2-1 winner over Baylor in Austin. So the Badgers, one of the last teams in the NCAA tournament field, and they are able to capture a first-round victory over the Bears. This regional is matched up with the Stillwater Regional. The champion of the Lincoln Regional will face the Stillwater Regional champion in Super Regionals. As this game just went final, Grand Canyon, a 5-1 winner over Louisville. So the Lopes out of the Mountain West advance to tomorrow's noon game, where they will take on the winner of South Dakota and Nebraska. The Grand Canyon, a 5-1 winner over Louisville. And so Grand Canyon with a victory advancing to the noon game tomorrow. This game wrapped at 5:27, so we might be looking at an approximate 6 o'clock first pitch. We'll await hearing it officially over the public address system. But 5-1, Louisville, or Grand Canyon knocks off Louisville. So Grand Canyon awaits the winner, and South Dakota, or rather Louisville, will take on the loser. Of course, the Huskers hope it is South Dakota and Louisville playing in that second game tomorrow, and that Nebraska will be playing in the noon game against Grand Canyon. Now the Huskers making their way from the right field corner in the gray uniforms. Listen to the hand they're getting. So the Huskers coming over to their third base side dugout, getting set up and ready to go. We say hello to Maddie Fowler-Burkhart listening along with us. And we are estimating about a 6:05 first pitch, somewhere between 6 and 6:05 for Nebraska and South Dakota. Let's round out the scoreboard glimpse before we throw it to an interview that we had earlier this week. I had a chance to sit down with Jessica Coody and Kyle Crooks, but let's finish out our look at the scores. So Stillwater Regional, one we have to keep an eye on, because the winner of that regional will take on the winner of the Lincoln Regional. And in the first game in that regional, Stanford cruised to an 8-2 win over Princeton. So the Cardinal are in the 1-0 game. They will likely take on Oklahoma State, but at this point, it is Stanford, which has won its way in. I said it's likely going to be Oklahoma State. Well, Oklahoma State leads Eastern Illinois 11-0 in the bottom of the third. So, yeah, it's probably going to be the Cowgirls in that game. All right, other scores. Texas A&M plastered UConn 17-3 in College Station. Ole Miss, an 8-6 winner over Boston University in Lubbock. In Durham, Arizona, a 7-5 win over Marshall. So it's Arizona and Duke in the second round of the tournament. Wild game in Tallahassee. So they had the upset of Florida State by Stetson. And then Jacksonville State had UCF down to their last out, only to see the Knights score a run in the seventh, and then a run in the eighth, and UCF advances 2-1 over Jacksonville State. So it's UCF and Stetson in the second round of the Tallahassee Regional. Not surprisingly, Oklahoma plasters Binghamton 11-0 in the first round. Kendall Wells, the hard-hitting freshman for the Sooners, crushed a ball pretty much straightaway center field that left the entire ballpark. And they have fairly substantial seating out in the outfield, so it was a massive home run by Kendall Wells. Other game in the Tuscaloosa Regional, Belmont, a 2-0 winner over Southeastern Louisiana. So it's Alabama and Belmont with their tremendous pitcher, Maya Johnson, squaring off tomorrow. And Va Tech, a 6-0 win against South Alabama. That is in the Baton Rouge Regional. Games in progress. They're in the top of the seventh in Athens, Georgia. UNC Greensboro, 1-0 lead on Clemson. That would be an upset. In the bottom of the fifth in College Station, Arizona State is hammering McNeese by a score of 8-0. Again, the winner of that one will take on the winner of Texas A&M. Wagner had an early 1-0 lead at Texas in Austin. That has gone away. They are in the top of the fifth, 7-1. Texas the lead on Wagner. They're in the bottom of the third in Lubbock, Texas Tech, 6-1 over Marist. I told you Oklahoma State 11-0 over Eastern Illinois. That game bottom of the third. Bottom of the second in Fayetteville, Arkansas, 3-0 over Fordham. And in the bottom of the third inning, Tennessee, a 1-0 lead on Northern Kentucky. So, Nebraska and South Dakota getting set to do battle. Both teams heading to their dugouts to begin warm-ups. And we have confirmed it is a 6:05 first pitch, 6:05. As I mentioned, I had a chance to chat with Kyle Crooks and Jessica Cootie on Sports Nightly this past week about the Huskers' run to the Big Ten Championship and also their draw in the NCAA tournament. And we'll share that conversation with you right now.
1: 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Welcome back to Sports Nightly. We are, 48 hours from Husker softball kicking off the regional tournament right here in Lincoln out at Bolin Stadium and Rhonda Revelle Field. And we welcome in the voice of Husker softball, Nate Rohr, to dive into all of it, of course, and to preview the upcoming weekend. Nate, you ready? How excited are you for this week?
2: I'm excited. I'm not ready. I still have more work to do. I'm still diving into the teams and, you know, as quick as everything is. And Coach Revelle pointed this out on Sunday. It's been a while since we've seen Grand Canyon and Louisville. And even South Dakota, who we sometimes run into in the fall or maybe a non-conference, we haven't seen in a couple of years. So it's getting up to speed on those teams, but I'll be ready to go by Friday. I don't know if it's going to be much before 5:15, but I'll be ready by then.
3: You know, let's start here because we'll have a chance to talk about the games and the opponents, especially on Friday to start things out. But the seeding, you get a 4 national seed. Where do you stand on that? For me, it's probably right around what I thought. I thought maybe a 3 is probably where they would land. Are you okay with where the selection committee lands Nebraska at 4 overall?
2: Grudgingly okay. where you look at the RPI and their third and the NFCA poll, for what that's worth, and I know it's a coach's poll. It's not like it's the gospel, but Nebraska's number one there. Just one spot down from your RPI, especially with softball, where your RPI tends to have a lot to say about where you're seated and if you get in or not. I can't get too mad about it, but I also do. I also think there's a case that Nebraska could have been a little higher. I'm wondering if the NCAA committee was engaging in a little cowardice because they were sitting there with Oklahoma, Texas, and Alabama, and they couldn't quite separate those three teams out, and they thought it'd be more defensible to have them stacked up 1, 2, 3 than to put Nebraska somewhere in that mix.
1: I'm kind of with you. I feel like they probably going into the conference tournament weekend were, dead set on having Oklahoma number one, and then they get bounced and you have Texas and Alabama playing in the championship and they can't justify Oklahoma still being number one. And so then they're like, what do we do? And that's how they ended up. But how about the double dipping with the Big Ten title, both regular season and the tournament? You're facing UCLA, another really good team nationally, and being able to close that out in a tournament and claim that Big Ten title. What do you take away from that moving forward into the postseason now with the regional tournament?
2: I think the biggest thing that they take out of that Big Ten tournament run is the fact that they beat three regional caliber teams. I mean, if there was one worry that I might have had about this Nebraska team going into regionals, it's that down the stretch, they didn't really see very good opposition. I mean, Penn State was okay, but not great. Iowa's not very good. Minnesota isn't very good. So as you looked at who Nebraska played down the stretch, you worried, were they getting a little soft, you know, fattening up on the bottom half of the Big Ten? But they were able to come back and beat Michigan on Thursday. They were able to just dominate an Indiana team that's a regional team and a team that had been really prolific offensively. And then on Saturday, coming out, UCLA puts up two runs. You take a punch from them, and then you punch back right back with three runs in the bottom of the third inning, and then Jordy Fromm just dominates the rest of that game. The fact that Nebraska was able to handle such great opposition at the Big Ten tournament leaves me feeling more confident that they'll be able to go into regional sharp and ready to play at a high level, as opposed to, hey, we were able to muddle through with our B-minus effort through the last, you know, couple weeks of Big Ten play.
3: How about Alexis Jensen and what she did against Indiana, right? Complete game, two hits, only one walk, 12 strikeouts for her, and what she's going to have to do in this regional, potential super regional. That was a pretty good sign postseason-wise of what you got out of the freshman.
2: No doubt. I think it validates her poise and her maturity, her competitive mindset. It's interesting. I talked with Rhonda Revell about this going into that Indiana game and then in the aftermath. You know, her last couple outings of the regular season weren't the sharpest, and so she had a tough bullpen. The week of the Big Ten tournament, I think the Husker coaching staff really challenged her to step forward, and it's safe to say challenge accepted and met, that she brought her best self out there for that Indiana game and was able to dominate. I mean, geez, she strikes out the first six batters she faces and never really lets up against them. So I think that's a really good sign moving forward and only elevates the level of trust that this coaching staff is going to have at Alexis Jensen, that even though she is a freshman, even though you have Jordy Fromm, arguably the most accomplished pitcher in college softball, in your dugout, at the same time, you can trust Alexis Jensen to go out and get you a win or two in a regional.
1: We kind of heard this closing out the Big Ten tournament and even going into the selection show, or hearing it a little bit more, but the completeness, if you will, of this team, do you agree that this is probably arguably the most complete team in college softball this year?
2: Yeah, I'd buy that. Absolutely, I would. I think the pitching depth is a step above a lot of the rest of college softball. I think the lineup 1 through 9 is really something that teams have to deal with. There's not an easy off-ramp in the Husker lineup. I mean, hitters are hot and cold throughout a season. It comes and goes. But you look at Casey Hoffman, and usually she's in that 6-7-8 neighborhood lineup-wise, and she's hitting well over 300, and even with a little bit of power, and seems like every game she has two hits. So that's somebody you've got to deal with at the bottom of the order. They can run. They can play small ball. They can hit for power, manufacture runs. The defense might be the weakest point. I feel pretty good about the outfield defense. The infield defense had a little bit of trouble at the early part of the Michigan game, but they were able to get the car back on the road and able to lock it back in. So other than maybe infield defense, I think this team checks every box as far as being proficient.
3: I know you're early in the process of your prep. We don't throw first pitch until Friday, but South Dakota, Grand Canyon, Louisville, that's the field here for the Lincoln Regional. If I had to say, okay, what maybe scares you the most about these teams coming to Lincoln, what would that be?
2: So, before we were chatting today, I was looking at Grand Canyon, and they have a bunch of pitchers that have pitched reasonably well. And coming out of the Mountain West Conference, it's a conference where the offensive numbers are usually inflated. I mean, essentially, everybody is playing at Coors Field in the Mountain West, and yet the pitching numbers look really good, and they have some strong offense as well. So their completeness probably worries me the most. You look at South Dakota, and they've gotten hot, and they've got some confidence, but at the same time, there's just not the body of work there that says this is a team that can consistently beat Power 4 opponents, let alone a team as good as Nebraska. And then you look at Louisville, and the offensive numbers are pretty good, but the pitching, there are big questions about what they're able to do in the circle. And I think this time of year, if you've got to pick offense or pitching, you pick pitching. And the fact of the matter is Louisville's pitching doesn't scare me enough the way Grand Canyon's might. And again, I'm using might because I just – you always wonder when a team – puts up the numbers that Grand Canyon does, and they played an okay schedule. I mean, they're top 30 RPI, so it's not as if they played a bunch of rummies and then got hot for the Mountain West tournament. But you wonder how solid those numbers are. But if they can run a bunch of arms at Nebraska and change people out to where Nebraska can never get a real rhythm on their pitching staff, that worries me a little bit because that feels like a path to an upset.
3: One thing too is Grand Canyon, they were down 9-0 after the top of the first inning in the Mountain West Championship, came back to win 11-10 to beat Nevada. And a lot of people, Nate, we almost essentially thought it'd be a shoe-in for Omaha to win their conference, be here in a regional. And the fact that they're not here, they were saying, hey, we should still get an at-large bid. So that helps the Huskers in the fact that maybe they're not playing a really tough mid-major in Omaha in that first game, right, as opposed to now South Dakota coming here. Right, Nate?
2: Oh, no question. I mean, every time we talked about, well, what's a regional look like for Nebraska softball? Who might they play? We were always talking about, okay, it'll be Nebraska, Omaha, and then maybe a Kansas or somebody like that. So, and then, you know, grab whomever to be your number two seed. So the fact that Omaha isn't here is a real surprise. And, you know, even though I think Omaha was the better team throughout the season, in some way that's a bit of a disadvantage for Nebraska from the standpoint that they had beaten Omaha three times and had a pretty easy time against them, all things considered. And so they had a pretty thick dossier on what to do against Matty Agroff and how to pitch that lineup. And they just don't have that base of knowledge against South Dakota. It's something I think they can overcome. But, you know, in some ways, it makes South Dakota tougher to prepare for in this context than Omaha would have been to prepare for had Omaha made it out of the Summit.
1: I know, look, this team is so mature, and they really do take it one pitch at a time, all of that. I mean, it sounds cliche, but they do that. But overall, Nate, from the, I guess, the overall perspective, how do you feel about this draw and the road, if you will, to Oklahoma City?
2: You know, the regional might be a little tough just from the standpoint that you feel like Nebraska has two number two seeds,

0: you know, gotten to hit a game basically. But somebody that I think can hit for some power, highly talented player that maybe Louisville or Grand Canyon doesn't have as complete a book on as a Big Ten team. So I would say, and, you know, you're talking about a senior and a veteran player. So I'll ride with Ava Kuzak. There are certainly others. I mean, Hannah Kamens would be right there as well. But Kuzak will be my pick at least to start.
1: Nate, I was telling Kyle about during the selection show when Texas got called, how all of our fans booed. And so then we kind of got into this discussion, and I said, is there a more hated team in college athletics than Texas? And so it kind of caused this debate. What do you say? Do you think there's a more hated team than Texas by everybody? I mean, I feel
2: all
1: like
2: sports,
1: college
2: talking,
1: in sports. Yeah. Like, you know, is there any more team that unites people like Texas?
0: Not anymore. There might have been a time that, like, Notre Dame football would have done that, where everybody would have gone against Notre Dame football. And, you know, Ohio State football can kind of get in that realm. But, you know, we're still only talking programs here. You know, it doesn't matter what sport. Nobody likes Texas. They're arrogant. They're entitled. They're highly talented. And, you know, they usually win a lot. And I know the feelings here in the state are especially bitter toward Texas because of our shared time in the Big 12 conference. But, you know, I suspect Oklahoma fans have a long folder of grievances against Texas. And
1: Oklahoma State
0: them.
1: Does?
0: Yeah, Oklahoma State. You know,
1: Texas A&M? Texas?
0: Yeah.
1: Texas Tech? They got a long list of rivals.
0: Yeah, it is a highly arrogant athletic department and fan base. And
3: tell us how you really
1: feel.
0: It's pretty easy. They're a pretty easy bunch to hate. Let's put it that way.
1: All right. Well, it's going to be rocking out there, right? You think it's going to? That's why I feel ESPN and the A team chose Nebraska to be able to showcase what this atmosphere is going to be like on Friday and Saturday and Sunday.
0: Yeah, I think that's probably right. The fact that they chose Nebraska. I also think it's partially showcasing Jordy Fromm. I think it's also setting up that Jordy versus Ruby storyline. You know, if the seeds hold, I think the odds are pretty good this bunch is back here next weekend. And, you know, the other part is, I'm sure for ESPN's part and for those guys' part, they just want to see Nebraska. I mean, because of the how the TV contracts crack out, they haven't called Nebraska softball this year, whereas they have the exposure to Alabama and Texas and Oklahoma and Florida and on down the list. Whereas here's Nebraska, one of the contenders, and they've hardly seen them this year. So I think that all played in, but it's going to be the place will be full. It's going to be rocking. I mean, you think about it, for the Husker fan, where there's only been one ball bat regional in Lincoln since 2008. I mean, think about that. And especially where in the first decade of the Haymarket Park Complex, either baseball or softball or both was hosting regionals basically every year. This fan base is starving for postseason baseball and softball, and they're going to get it. And so I think it's going to be a raucous atmosphere.
1: Oh, that gives me chills. I can't wait. So 5:30 on Friday in South Dakota for Nebraska softball as their road to Oklahoma City begins. Nate will be on the call for us right here on the Huskers Radio Network at 5:15. I'll bet the numbers on the stream and the website continue to grow for you, Nate.
0: Hey, we're excited. We're happy to have everybody, even the folks jumping on the bandwagon the last week or so. But the more the merrier, and hop on. This is a fun team to follow.
1: And that is Nate Rohr, the voice of Husker softball. Going to have a fun weekend coming up this weekend. We got to step aside for a break. More coming up right after this.
0: And we are back here at Haymarket Park, Bolin Stadium, Rhonda Revell Field, getting ready for Nebraska versus South Dakota, the Huskers and the Coyotes. And right now we see the four umpires huddled around the site manager from the NCAA. We should point out, for those of you who are not in the Lincoln area, the

0: There is a thunderstorm watch underway for Lincoln until 1 o'clock tomorrow morning. And so there is some worry, and there have been rain showers in the area and in the city of Lincoln. And there were points where it was pretty foreboding here at the ballpark, but the rain never came. There was never lightning enough, close enough to stop the action. And looks like the umpires are setting up, just going through the bats. So happily, it looks like we are still on track to start this game at 6:05 Central Time. Well, let's go through the starting lineups for this one. We start with the visiting South Dakota Coyotes. Their head coach is Robert Wagner. He's in his 10th season at USD, a record of 223, 295, and 1. He has 11 years as a head coach. He was a head coach for 1 year at Arizona State with a record of 255, 322, and 1. Robert Wagner and the South Dakota Coyotes. They have 7 native Nebraskans on the roster, so big time for them as well. For South Dakota, Autumn Iverson leads off. She's the center fielder. Batting second is Kaya Johnson at second base. Delaney White is the first baseman batting third. Hitting fourth, Brooke Carey, the third baseman. Her brother Dylan stars on the Nebraska baseball team. Another connection between Nebraska and South Dakota. Allie Cromer, the designated player, bats fifth. Hitting sixth is Abby Brown, the catcher. Sarah Iberg in right field bats seventh. Hitting eighth, Madison Evans, the pitcher. Ella McGee, the left fielder, bats ninth. And in the flex is Brindley German, the shortstop. So, for South Dakota, Iverson, Johnson, White, Carey, Cromer, Brown, Iberg, Evans, and McGee, German in the flex as the shortstop. The starting pitcher is Madison Evans. She drove the Coyotes to that Summit League Championship, record of 15-14, 3.96 ERA. 33 appearances, including 30 starts. She's thrown 185 and two-thirds innings and allowed 179 hits, 137 runs, 105 of those earned, walked 138, struck out 187, opponents hitting 249 against her. Now the starting lineup for the Cornhuskers, as coached by Rhonda Revelle, 46-6 overall. They've won their last 21 games, 35 out of their last 36. Rhonda Revelle coaching in her 24th NCAA tournament in 34 years, a record of 12-16 and 686 in her 34 years at Nebraska. For the Cornhuskers, Jordy Fromm leads off and is starting at first base. Hannah Kaur, the center fielder, bats second. Hitting third, the left fielder, Hannah Kamenzen. Eva Kuzak, the shortstop, bats fourth. Hitting fifth is Jesse Farrell, the catcher. Samantha Bland at third base, bats sixth. Hitting seventh, Emerson Cope, the designated player. Casey Hoffman in right field, bats eighth. Batting ninth, Lauren Kamenzen, the second baseman. And in the flex, Alexis Jensen, the pitcher. Nebraska averages 7.23 runs a game. They're hitting 337 as a team. And their lineup is from Kaur, Hannah Kamenzen, Kuzak, Farrell, Bland, Cope, Hoffman, Lauren Kamenzen. And in the flex, the starting pitcher, Alexis Jensen. 22-2 record with a 258 ERA. 31 appearances, including 22 starts. She has thrown 135 and two-thirds innings and allowed 110 hits, 58 runs, 50 earned, walked 32, struck out 197, opponents hitting 213 against her. The umpires, Kelly DeManu behind the plate, Vince Price at first, Jerry Jones taking time off from his Cowboys ownership duties to umpire second. Just kidding. And Dustin Douglas is over at third. The team's being introduced right now. We'll step aside for a moment, then hear from the head softball coach, Rhonda Revelle, after this. It's Nebraska and South Dakota, the first round of the NCAA tournament at a jam-packed Bowling Stadium, Ronda Revelle Field, and it's coming up after this on the Huskers Radio Network.
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0: Back at Bowling Stadium, Ronda Revelle Field, as we get ready for the first round of the NCAA Regionals as the Huskers take on the South Dakota Coyotes. And we're here with the head softball coach, Ronda Revelle. And, Coach, it's been 13 years since we've done this, hosting a regional here at this ballpark. How does it feel different to have a regional here at Bowling this time?
5: Well, it feels great, Nate. But I tell you what, the game, I think, has even changed though in that time, because just all the lead up and the build up and even watching it unfold and as the facility got ready, I mean, it's a big deal. And of course, we have the ESPN crew and the ESPN truck here. And so, I mean, even we're getting ready to start this first game, as you said, the neutral game, and the stands already have a lot of people in them.
0: And I'm sure you've heard from a lot of fans about how excited they are that this regional is here. What's been the feeling around the program, around the team? How have you been able to manage that excitement to keep it at a place that's useful for your team but doesn't hinder what they're trying to do today?
5: Yeah, well, the good news is we've played in front of great crowds all year. So it's not like all of a sudden they're showing up. They've been here. And so, you know, we're hopeful that that's more of the same. We understand it has a different feel because there's more teams here. There's different signage, you know, different protocol. But even yesterday as we talked about it, we talked about, you know, just the things we're grateful for, and a lot of the things that the players talked about was playing the game they love with the people they love in front of the people that they love. So, yeah. You know, what else can you ask for?
0: The team goes on a run at the Big Ten tournament and ends up winning, and sometimes you worry about a team maybe being a little fatigued or a little emotionally spent from going through a conference tournament run. That doesn't seem to be the case with this bunch, though.
5: Well, number one, we didn't have to travel this week, but I will tell you there were a couple of days this week we had to cut back practice a little bit because I think there was a little bit of, not a hangover in a bad way, just it's a lot of emotional fatigue to go through a tournament like that. So we were fortunate we were back all day Sunday and we got to celebrate, and then Monday we went light, and Tuesday we went a little bit lighter, and then we were able to practice again Wednesday and Thursday. So I feel like we're ready to go.
0: Meanwhile, the opponent you faced today, South Dakota, had to play five games last weekend and really went into that tournament last weekend in do-or-die mode. Either they were winning that tournament or their season was over. What are sort of the advantages and disadvantages for a team like that coming into this regional?
5: Well, I think they have a lot of adrenaline. They showed a ton of fight, you know, to come out and beat a really good Omaha team, not just once, but twice. You know, you have to be really gritty, and they were really gritty. And, you know, it took till the IF game. And I thought what was so impressive was, you know, that first game of the IF, if you will, you know, they got beat pretty soundly, and then they came right back and won a 2-1 ball game. And, you know, a lot of times that's not easy to do, especially with the lineup like Omaha has.
0: And Madison Evans carried the lion's share of the pitching work last weekend, pitched in all five games and pitched the entirety of four out of the five. What's the book on her, first off?
5: Well, first of all, she's a competitor, and she's not going to get cheated. She comes at you. She throws in the upper 60s. She's got a rise and a curve, and she's got a changeup that she uses an awful lot. So, you know, there are times that she can be out of the zone a little bit, so it's going to be up to us to be really disciplined and aggressive. And sometimes that's a little bit tricky of a combination, right, because she's not around the zone some, and yet people will chase because she's got just enough movement and just enough change of speed.
0: And you decide to go with Alexis Jensen in the circle. What went into that thought process?
5: I think she, you know, she's coming off a really good outing against Indiana. She's moving the ball well. You know, she's we've got two really good arms, and so we're going to use them both.
0: Well, hoping they're both ready to go. I'm sure they will be. Good luck, Coach.
5: Thanks, Nate.
0: The head softball coach, Rhonda Revelle, as we get ready for Nebraska versus South Dakota. First round of the NCAA tournament. First pitch after this. This is Big Red Softball.
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0: And we are ready to go. Nebraska and South Dakota, the beginning of the NCAA tournament for the Cornhuskers, the number 4 national seed. The left-hander Alexis Jensen deals to Iverson a fastball over the outside corner, called a strike. We are underway at 6:05 Central Time, 89 degrees the temperature. Iverson hitting 290, two home runs, 20 RBI. Iverson, one of 7 Nebraskans on the USD roster. The 0-1 from Jensen, a rise ball off the mitt of Farrell and back to the screen, 1-1. Nebraska wearing the red visors, the gray jerseys with Nebraska in red script outlined in white on the front, red number outlined in white on front and back, gray pants, red trim, red socks, red shoes. 1-1 to Iverson, right-hand batter. Lefty Jensen winds and deals. And it's in the dirt, blocked by Farrell, ball 2-1. South Dakota is wearing the black visors, the black jerseys with South Dakota and white block across the front, the red number front and back, black pants, red stirrups over white socks and white shoes. 2-1 to Iverson, who leads it off. Honorable mention all Summit League performer this year, Jensen's pitch, and Alexis dots the outside corner, called a strike, 2-2. Jensen was masterful in her last outing. In the Big Ten semifinal against Indiana, she threw a two-hit shutout. Walked one and struck out 12. 2-2 to Iverson. Jensen's pitch. Iverson swings and pops it up. Shallow center coming in core, and Hannah makes the catch for the first out of the game. Iverson flies to center, and there is one out. Nebraska defensively with Hannah Kamenzen in left, core in center, Hoffman in right. Land at third, Kuzak at short, Lauren Kiemensen at second, Fromm at first, and Farrell catching Jensen. Alexis, second team all-conference performer, the Big Ten freshman of the year, ready to work on Kaya Johnson, and the first pitch from Jensen outside, 1-0. Kaya Johnson, 302 average, two home runs, 13 RBI. She had a great Summit League tournament, 6-for-14 with a pair of doubles. One up, one down. Johnson, the second batter of the game. Jensen's pitch. Johnson pops it up toward the catcher, and Farrell spins around and can't make a basket catch. Strike one, we're even at one. That ball was popped up maybe 10 feet high, and all Farrell had time to do was pirouette, try and find it and make a basket catch. She wasn't able to do it. That was a tough near catch for Farrell. One and one to Johnson. One out, no one on. Now Jensen with a 1-1. Johnson takes low and away. Ball two, 2-1. Mentioned Jensen's shutout victory against Indiana on Friday. That was her 16th straight winning decision. Of course, 22-2 on the year. You've gotten a lot more wins than losses. The 2-1, Johnson lifts it down the right field line. Foul, and it lands out of the reach of Jordy Fromm, the pursuing first baseman. And the count is 2-2. Top of the first, second batter of the game, Johnson up there for South Dakota. USD just the second all-time number four seed to win the Summit League tournament. Also Western Illinois in 2008. One out, no one on. Jensen's 2-2. Johnson swings and misses. And she's down on strikes. Johnson chases a change in the dirt for strike three. And there are two outs. South Dakota won the first three games of the Summit League tournament. Lost the first championship game to Omaha. They got her out of the game quickly. And Evans came in and pitched a gem in the second game. As White, the right-hand batter, steps in and takes low. Ball one. Delaney White, 268 average, a home run, 23 RBI. Bases empty, two outs. We are in the top of the first at Bolin. Wanda Revelle Field, Bolin Stadium. Jam-packed. And the one ball pitch, swing and a miss by White, 1-1. Delaney White, 4-for-15 with a pair of runs batted in the Summit League tournament. She's not just a Nebraska native, she's a Lincoln native. Played her high school ball at Norris. Scoreless top of the first, two outs, no one on. Jensen with the 1-1. White pokes a foul to the right of the plate. Strike two, 1-2. Told you the temp at 89 degrees. Cloud cover has moved through the area. Wind for now is gently wafting out toward left field. Has blown a little harder than this at times today. 1-2 to White. The pitch from Jensen. White takes up and away for a ball. Now 2-2. Delaney White. 213 career starts for USD. She has 99 career RBI. That's good for 10th in school history. 2-2 with two outs. Jensen brings it in. White swings and misses on a changeup in the dirt. Farrell picks it up and throws to first in time to finish off the strikeout. And South Dakota has gone 1-2-3. Madison Evans, the hero of the Summit League championship run, heads to the circle for South Dakota against the Huskers. Half an inning complete. Your score, South Dakota nothing. Nebraska coming up on the Huskers Radio Network.
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0: Bottom of the first, no score. Nebraska and South Dakota. The Huskers trying to capture a first-round win in the Big Ten tournament, or in the NCAA tournament. We've moved past that conference tournament stuff. Regionals at Bolin Stadium for the first time since 2013. Boy, it has felt like forever. Rhonda Revelle mentioned it, that the scope of this event has grown considerably since the last time the Huskers hosted a regional here. So it does have a little bigger feel, a little different feel. Of course, the ballpark is as full as can be. The berm in left field is jam-packed. The berm in the left field corner is full as well. Jordy Fromm leans it off. The right-hander Evans delivers a curveball over the outside corner, strike one. Fromm's average, 426. 19 home runs, 50 RBI for Jordy. She was 3-for-8 with a run batted in the Big Ten tournament. The right-hander Evans to the line, the 0-1. And that's a curve way outside, 1-1. Evans, a 5'5 sophomore from Sioux Falls. In the winner-take-all game, she threw a complete game one-hitter. She did allow a run. Now the 1-1. Fromm takes a changeup outside corner. Called a strike, 1-2. Evans in that game walked 7 and struck out 8. She threw 146 pitches to beat the Mavs and go to the regionals. 1-2 the count. The pitch from Evans. Fromm fouls it straight back. Strike 2, 1-2. Evans can get the fastball up into the upper 60s. We've seen mid-60s so far, but the changeup is really good. Changeup was down to 50 when Fromm swung and missed at it. Now another 1-2 coming from Evans. No score, bottom of the first. The pitch, Fromm takes the Ryan's ball up and in. Now 2-2. Evans, with 187 strikeouts this year, ranks second in South Dakota's history since moving to Division I in K's in a year. The 2-2, that one stays high. Ball 3, 3-2, so Jordy's worked it full. Fromm leads off the bottom of the first for Nebraska. She's reached in her last 41 games. Line by the right-hander Evans, her 3-2. Fromm swings, lifts a fly ball to right center. Iverson and Iberg both after it, but it's Iberg under it. The right fielder to make the catch. One gone in the bottom of the first. South Dakota is wobbly defensively. They have 83 unearned runs this year in 55 games. And defensively, it's McGee in left, Iverson in center, Iberg in right, Carey at third, German at short, Johnson at second, White at first, and Brown catching Evans. Scoreless in the bottom of the first, Nebraska and South Dakota. Hannah Kaur steps in, right-hand hitter, first pitch. Kaur, it's a little flare toward right, and it actually backs up Iberg. She makes the catch for the second out of the inning. Iberg started in and then realized that that ball was taking off on her, and so she backed up and made the catch. Two outs in the bottom of the first. The batter is Hannah Kamensen. 387 average, 7 home runs, 53 RBI. She had hits in all three games out at Maryland, 3-for-7 with 4 batted in the Big Ten tournament. Two outs, no one on. The first one from Evans. And it misses outside, 1-0. Rhonda Revelle coaches third. Olivia Farrell coaches first. Diane Miller and Lori Sipple look on from the Nebraska third base side dugout. Base is empty, two outs. And the 1-0 from Evans. That stays high, ball two, 2-0. Hannah Kamenzind is 6-for-17 in her NCAA career. Two home runs, six RBI. The wind, the two-ball pitch. Hannah takes a curve outside corner for a strike, 2-1. Last year, 6-for-16, two homers, six RBI. So she was an important part of Nebraska's run to Super Regionals. No score, bottom of the first, two outs, no one on, the 2-1. Hannah takes upstairs, ball three, 3-1. Of course, Nebraska last year, within one victory and within one run of a trip to the Women's College World Series. Outfield swung to the left. The pitch, Evans misses outside, ball four, and it's a two-out walk to Hannah Kamenzind. So Kamenzind heads down to first. And the batter is Ava Kuzak. Ava is hitting .318, 14 home runs, 49 RBI this year. Kuzak had a good Big Ten tournament, 3-for-9, 2 RBI, and she homered in the final against UCLA. Runner at first, two outs, Evans first pitch. Is fouled straight back by Kuzak, strike 1-0-1. Kuzak made her NCAA tournament debut last year. She was 6-for-18, two homers, eight RBI. Hannah Kamenzind at first, two outs, scoreless in the bottom of the first. The 0-1 from Evans. That one dots the outside corner. Cole to strike 0-2. The catcher Brown did a terrific job of framing that ball. She was set up pretty much all the way outside, and that pitch was right on the black of the outside corner and got called a strike. Now the 0-2 is in the dirt for a ball, smothered well by Brown. Now 1-2. Evans, Summit League Tournament MVP, obviously. 4-1 record, a 1.69 ERA, 29 innings, 32 strikeouts. Runner at first, two outs. Evans 1-2. Kuzak reaches out and hits a little flare down the left field line. It lands foul. Still 1-2. The ball landed on the freshly painted lettering down either line, designating this patch of turf as Rhonda Revelle Field. Kamenzind at first with two outs. We're in the bottom of the first. No score. Nebraska and South Dakota. Wind blowing out toward left. The wind, the 1-2 from Evans. Kuzak takes just outside. Ball 2-2-2. You hear what the South Dakota people think about that one. They thought it was on the corner. It was similar to the one called a strike earlier on Kuzak. All the way out toward the corner, and the catcher was set up. Now the pitch, swinging a foul tip by Kuzak. Into the catcher's mitt for strike three to end the inning. No runs, no hits, one left on. We go to the second, scoreless between Nebraska and South Dakota. This is Big Red Softball.
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0: Top of the second inning, scoreless between Nebraska and South Dakota. And as always, we welcome your social media interaction with the broadcast booth. My handle is at Roar of the Crowd, R-O-H-R of the Crowd. Drop us a line and let us know you're listening in. Like Linda Wines here, listening along with us out in Chadron. She was nice enough to send along a couple of gifts. So thank you to Melinda. And hi to Cindy Crow, listening in from Kansas City. Also greetings to Artie Katerba, listening in Southern California. The Huskers trying to win regionals for the second straight year. Trying to advance to super regionals for the fourth time in school history. Remember, super regionals in softball have only been around since 2005. And of course, Nebraska advanced straight from regionals to the Women's College World Series on six occasions. Nebraska went to super regionals in 2013, 14, and last year. Winner of this one takes on Grand Canyon tomorrow at noon. If it's the Huskers, we'll have pregame beginning at 11:45 tomorrow morning. You're on the Huskers Radio Network. Scoreless as we begin the second. Brooke Carey leads off against Jensen, and Carey swings, pops it up on the right side. The second baseman, Kamenzen, under it to make the catch. One pitch, one out. Carey came to the plate hitting .343. Two home runs and 20 RBI. The younger sister of Nebraska baseball standout, Dylan Carey. Carey pops up to second, and there is one out for Alec Cromer, a right-hand hitter. First one on the way from the lefty, Alexis Jensen. It's in the dirt, ball 1-1-0. Greetings to Dr. J, Shane Jensen, in the house today. 1-0, the count to Cromer. 294 average, 4 homers, 14 RBI. The line by Jensen for 1-0. Cromer grounds toward third. Bland to her left, grabs it, fires to first in time, 2 away. Seemed like Sammy almost got a late jump over there at third, but she was on that ball quickly and made a very strong throw to first to get the second out. Nebraska nothing, South Dakota nothing. Top of the second, Bolin Stadium, Rhonda Revelle Field in Lincoln. Two outs for Abby Brown, hitting .254, three home runs, 21 RBI. Lefty Jensen lines and deals the first one. Brown takes up and in, 1-0. Brown was 4 for 14 with 3 RBI in the Summit League tournament. Abby, a native of Bennington, Nebraska, an Omaha suburb. A lot of familiarity between these two rosters. Jensen with the 1-0. Brown with a check swing foul to the right of the plate, right toward one of the microphones. Strike one, we're even at one. As we said, usually Nebraska and South Dakota will meet up at some point during the year. Fall ball, non-conference play. Just didn't happen this year. 1-1 with two outs and no one on. The pitch, Brown dribbles a foul around home plate. Strike two, 1-2. Of course, the Huskers, with their ambitious non-conference schedule, weren't around to play a team like South Dakota a whole lot, as they were Clearwater and Palm Springs. 1-2 to Brown with two outs. No score, top of the second. Jensen deals. Brown takes in the dirt. Ball 2-2-2. This is the first meeting between the Huskers and the Coyotes since 2022. Nebraska 15-0 all time against USD. Bases empty, two outs here in the top of the second. Jensen with a 2-2 pitch. Brown hits a flare down the right side, foul. Still 2-2.
1: And we make one down. Here we go.
0: It has been a bumpy year for South Dakota, as their 20-34-1 record would suggest. For example, USD is 5-2 in May, so good record. 2-2 pitch, screwball way outside. Ball 3, 3-2.
1: Now we can pitch that!
0: If they win one game in the NCAA tournament, they'll match their most wins in a month this year. They won six games in March. 3-2 with two outs. Jensen deals. Brown swings and pops it up on the left side. Bland, the third baseman, settles under it and makes the catch to end the inning. So Jensen has faced six and retired six. We go to the bottom of the second. It's scoreless between Nebraska and South Dakota. First round of the NCAA tournament here on the Huskers Radio Network.
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0: A Husker hello to Daniel Fuhrer listening along with us as he gives a pitching lesson. Hello to Daniel and Riley Fuhrer listening in. And also hi to Gretchen Reitz checking in from her patio. Again, social media interaction with the broadcast booth always encouraged at Roar of the Crowd, R-O-H-R of the Crowd. Drop us a line, let us know you're listening in. And greetings to former Husker Jen Smith, listening along with us in Fort Collins, Colorado. Appreciate her checking in. She was a part of the 98 team that, to this point, would probably be the toughest competition. This year's Huskers squad is best ever under Rhonda Revell. That 98 team was undefeated through Big 12 play. And then hosted regionals at the Mabel Lee Field and went on to the Women's College World Series. Here we go, bottom of the second, no score. Jessie Farrell, the batter, and she takes a big rip and a miss. Strike one, 0-1. Jessie, a 3.14 average. 16 home runs, 40 RBI. Farrell, 2-for-9 with an RBI in the Big Ten tournament. Hits in 11 of her last 12 games, getting 3.95 in the run. The 0-1, that curve from Evans is outside, 1-1. Evans, honorable mention all-conference. But really found herself in the Summit League tournament. Now the 1-1, Farrell takes a changeup outside corner, called a strike, 1-2. They hosted that Summit League tournament at a place at which Nebraska's familiar, Jane Sage Coles Stadium in Minneapolis. Of course, that's the home of the Golden Gophers. 1-2 to count the pitch. And Farrell takes the rise ball from Evans. Too high, 2-2. St. Thomas is in the Summit League. They're in St. Paul, but they rented out the Gophers' home field and played the conference tournament there last weekend. Scoreless bottom of the second. Farrell leads off. The 2-2 from Evans. And that misses low. Ball 3, 3-2. Bland and Cope also due to hit here in the bottom of the second inning. Massive crowd on hand here at Boland Stadium. The place, I don't know that we could fit another person. The 3-2. And Farrell punches a ground ball to second. Johnson to a right has it and throws first in time. One away. So Farrell grounds out to the second baseman. One out, no one on. The batter is Samantha Bland. .298 average, 4 home runs, 18 RBI. Bland had a great Big Ten tournament, 5 for 7 with a double and a run batted in. One out, no one on, right-hand batter. Outfield, shades her to pull. First pitch on the way. Bland shows bump, pulls back, takes a strike from Evans over the outside corner, 0-1. Bland, last year in the NCAA tournament, very good. 8 for 18, 7 RBI, couple of doubles and a homer. No score, bottom of the second. The pitch to Bland. That's down the middle, but just low. Ball one, we're even at one. South Dakota crowd howling, but the pitch was low. Bases empty, one out. Nebraska got a walk in the first inning from Kamenzin, but that was it. Evans, the right-hander, with the 1-1 pitch. Bland flares a foul to the right, strike two, 1-2. South Dakota is in its 18th year as a Division I program. We mentioned they were Division II for a long, long time, starting in 1978. One out, no one on. Evans 1-2. Bland swings, pops it towards second. That's actually the first baseman, White, who cuts in front to make the catch for the second out of the inning. Two out in the bottom of the second. So far, Madison Evans has Nebraska off balance. No score in the bottom of the second. Two outs, no one on for Emerson Cope. Emerson, .261 average, 2 home runs, 6 RBI, with a powerful right-hand batter out of Topeka. Outfield deep into pull, bases empty, 2 outs, Evans first pitch. That curves over the outside corner, a strike, 0-1. Cope, 1 for 5 in her NCAA tournament career. Just on the roster last year for the Huskers. The line, the 0-1 from Evans. Cope takes the changeup, check swing. They appeal to first. The ruling is she went around. The Husker fans are apoplectic. Strike two, the count at 0-2. Frankly, the pitch looked like a strike, but it looked like Cope had checked her swing well in time. Now the 0-2 from Evans. Cope takes a curve way outside, 1-2. Really, I think the first base umpire, Vince Price, was erasing the mistake by the home plate umpire, Kelly Nemanimu, for calling that pitch a ball. 1-2, the pitch. Cope takes a curve way outside. Ball two, 2-2, the count from Evans. Nebraska nothing, South Dakota nothing. We're in the bottom of the second, first round of the NCAA tournament. Grand Canyon beat Louisville earlier today, 5-1. The 2-2. And Cope grounds to third. Carey takes it behind the bag, lobs to first in time to retire Cope and end the inning. And so Nebraska's gone 1-2-3, and we go to the third with a score. South Dakota nothing, Nebraska nothing. This is Big Red Softball.
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0: Hello to Cindy Arney, a former Husker, listening along with us from Phoenix. She's actually taking in a Phoenix Mercury WNBA game tonight as well, so double-dipping on women's sports. As we get ready for the top of the third, no score, Nebraska and South Dakota. Husker hello to FBEZ 101 listening with us. hi to Darren Niemeyer, hard at work out in the fields, getting his crop planted. I'm sure plenty of farmers are hard at work doing that. We hope some rain rolls through the area at some point this weekend, just not when we're trying to play a softball game. Right now, it looks about as beautiful as it could. Hardly any clouds overhead. We're hopeful that we'll get all the action in today and tomorrow without rain. There is some worry that Sunday's games could be interrupted by rain, but of course we'll deal with that when we get a little closer. It'll be Iberg, Evans, and McGee, the bottom third of the order, due to hit against Alexis Jensen. It breaks a little longer to accommodate TV. No score here on the top of the third. It was just interesting glancing out there, and Jensen had her feet shoulder-width apart, standing straight up in the back of the circle, waiting for the inning clock to run out. Ground ball by Iberg to third, and Bland's throw to first is in time. One pitch, one out. Iberg came to the plate hitting 259 with five home runs and 29 RBI, but she chases the first pitch and rolls the grounder to third, one away. And now Madison Evans to the plate, 268 average, a home run, 18 RBI, right-hand batter, close to the plate in a closed stance. Jensen's first pitch, it's a rise ball up and in, 1-0. Evans back in there, back of the box. Outfield, shades her to Poland left and center. Hoffman straight up and right, the pitch. Jensen down and away with a screwball, it's 2-0. It's the top of the third, no score, Nebraska and South Dakota. USD, its first ever NCAA softball tournament, D1 or D2. 2-0, the count to Evans. Jensen brings it in. Evans fouls it straight back, 2-1. Of course, South Dakota, for many years at the Division II level, battled University of Nebraska Omaha in the North Central Conference. UNO won a D2 national title in softball in 2001. Bases empty, one out. Jensen's 2-1. Evans with a big rip and a miss on a Jensen fastball. And the count is 2-2. Then eventually a lot of those North Central Conference schools filtered up to Division I. Omaha eventually followed, and they all ended up in the Summit for the most part. One out, no one on. Jensen with the 2-2. Evans takes just over the outside corner. Called strike three. Down goes Evans looking for the second out of the inning and the third strikeout of the game for Alexis Jensen. Two out here on the top of the third. No score, Nebraska and South Dakota. Jensen has retired the first eight batters she's faced. Ella McGee to the plate now. Left-hand hitter, 253 average. A homer, 9 RBI. Jensen brings home the first one. McGee slaps at it and misses. Strike one. Ella McGee, a sophomore from West Des Moines, Iowa. In Waukee High School. Waukee High, thank you for Price Sanford. 0-1 the count. McGee ready as Jensen brings it in, and McGee chops it to the left side, far to her left lane. She throws on the run, the throw, in time! What a play by Sammy! Third out of the inning, Bland with a terrific play at third base. Challenged big time by the speedy McGee, and Bland was more than equal to the challenge. Three up, three down on eight pitches. We go to the bottom of the third. Hoffman will lead it off for Nebraska. Nebraska nothing. South Dakota nothing. On the Huskers Radio Network.
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0: Bottom of the third inning, Nebraska nothing, South Dakota nothing. It'll be Hoffman, Kamen's.

0: First pitch from Evans. That's a raised ball too high, 1-0. Fromm really worked her at bat the first time up. She fell down in the count 1-2, fouled off a pitch, took a couple of close ones, and then drove a ball to right that Hybird chased down. 1-0 from Evans, and Fromm swings and misses on a changeup at 49 miles an hour. The count even at 1. Outfield plays her to pole and deep. Infield shading left as well. Carey basically on the line at third. And well behind the bag. The 1-1. And Fromm swings, lifts the fly ball to right center. The center fielder Iverson to her left to make the catch. And end the inning, and Nebraska has gone 1-2-3 on just 9 pitches. We head to the fourth. Top of the order due for South Dakota. Iverson, Johnson, and White. 3 complete at Bolin. The score, Nebraska nothing and South Dakota nothing. This is Big Red Softball.
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0: We're getting ready for the top of the fourth inning. No score. Nebraska and South Dakota, neither team with a hit as yet. The only base runner was Hannah Kamenzen's first inning walk. Greetings to Dr. J, listening with us in section 102, row 6. He's in the house today. Good to hear from him. Hi to Jim and Kelly Herzberg in Florence, Arizona. Hi to Nancy Tariello, listening in Branson, Missouri. Happy everybody's along with us. Everybody's who's made the choice to flip on our broadcast tonight. As the Huskers in regionals for the 24th time in Rhonda Revelle's 34 years as the head coach of the Cornhuskers. Earlier today, Grand Canyon, a 5-1 winner over Louisville. And, of course, Louisville out of the ACC. This is not going to be a banner day for ACC softball. You had Florida State get upset by Stetson 8-3. North Carolina Greensboro took down Clemson 1-0. Now, you did have Duke run rule Howard, and Stanford had a fairly easy time with their first-round game against Princeton 8-2. But, man, Florida State, Clemson, and Louisville as Iverson swings at the first one. Blasts it to left, and it is gone. Home run, Autumn Iverson. She chases the first pitch she sees and hammers it off the scoreboard and left. And South Dakota has a 1-0 lead on Nebraska in the fourth. Just her third home run of the year. RBI number 21, but that was well struck. Rhonda Revelle with a quick word for Jesse Farrell. She's out of the dugout. And she's saying something to the home plate umpire. What, I'm not certain. Wonder if there was something in their celebration that concerned her. That is the 22nd home run given up this year by Alexis Jensen. So 1-0 South Dakota, top of the fourth. And, of course, the Coyotes fans that have made their way in here are about as fired up as they can be.

0: Yotes came in averaging under 4 runs a game. They've got one here as the batter is Kaya Johnson. She takes the first pitch low. Ball 1-0. Johnson struck out swinging her first time up. Well, this has gone about as well as it can go for South Dakota to this point. 1-0 the count. The pitch from Johnson. Johnson takes a bit low. Ball 2-2-0. USD to this point has controlled Nebraska's offense through 3 innings. And though they've not done much offensively, they've done more than the Huskers. 1-0 South Dakota, top of the 4th. Jensen with a 2-0 to Johnson. That screwball misses outside. 3-0. Jensen scuffs up the dirt in the front of the circle. You worry a little bit about the body language you're seeing from Jensen right now. She seems to be a little frustrated. 3 balls, no strikes, the count. Jensen gets the sign. Brings it home. Johnson takes a strike. It's 3-1. Saw Kylie McGee get up in the Nebraska bullpen. She has started to throw. 3-1 the count. A run in for South Dakota. The Yotes lead 1-0. Top of the 4th pitch. That sprayed foul to the right, out of play. Got it 3-2 to Johnson. Greetings to Allison Medler, listening in South Carolina. And hi to Kenlyn Johannes, listening in Lincoln. He's ready for the Huskers to get some runs. 3-2 pitch coming from Jensen. Johnson sprays a foul to the right of the plate, still 3-2. Well, we've told you South Dakota's record, 14 games under 500. They've won 10 out of 16, and they have to be just rolling in belief right now. Another 3-2 on the way from Jensen. Johnson takes low, ball 4. So after the Yotes went 1-2-3 for 3 straight innings, their first 2 hitters here in the 4th reach base, and with that, Rhonda Revelle is out of the dugout to speak with Alexis Jensen. South Dakota with a 1-0 lead. We're in the top of the 4th. Hi to Genghis Korn, listening in from Hondo, Texas. Also hello to Husk Her Huddle, listening in. They've got us synced up with the telecast. We appreciate their extra effort there. Hopefully we've got a little better news to bring you here in the coming minutes. Runner at first, nobody out, but a run in for South Dakota as Delaney White steps to the plate. White, 0-for-1, struck out her first time up. Right-hand batter, Luffy Jensen, winds and deals the first one. White takes the screwball just outside, 1-0. White, the Norris graduate. Haven't had a lot of Norris softball players. Been a few, but now the 1-0. White pokes a foul back to the screen with the runner going. Count even at 1. Of course, White playing at Norris likely faced Jensen when Jensen was starring for the Gretna Dragons, Class B level. 1-1 the count, 1 on, none out, 1-0 South Dakota, top of the 4th, the pitch changeup, line by White to left, coming in Kamenzen, she makes the catch, and there is one out. Changeup, White really didn't have her best swing on that one, just kind of stuck out the bat and lined it to left. Fairly easy catch for Hannah Kamenzen. There's one out for Brooke Carey. She popped to second her first time up. Johnson at first, one out. Boy, you hear the South Dakota players and fans about as loud as they've been. Jensen's first pitch. Carey takes a strike. It's 0-1. Carey's mother, Jennifer, is a native of St. Paul, Nebraska. That's kind of the north central part of the state. Known more for baseball than softball, the 0-1. Carey pops back to the screen, fouling out of play, 0-2. call themselves the baseball capital of Nebraska. Legendary Phillies pitcher Grover Cleveland Alexander is a native of the area and is buried in St. Paul. Runner at first, one out. Top of the fourth, 1-0 South Dakota. The 0-2 from Jensen. Carey takes in the dirt for a ball. Runaway off first. The throw there, not in time to try and pick off Johnson. Count it 1-2. Farrell with a good throw. Made it interesting. But the runner, Johnson, got back to first ahead. 1-2 with one out. The line by the lefty, Jensen. Her 1-2. Carey swings and misses with the runner. No, it's a foul ball. Late signal of foul ball by Kelly Maniu. A foul ball, the count at 1-2. That'll send the runner back. That should send the runner back to first. Rhonda Revelle is out of the dugout discussing whether or not it was a foul ball. Now the runner returns to first. There we go. Greetings to Lisa Rohr listening in from Beatrice. Runner at first, one out. Top of the fourth, South Dakota, 1-0. The pitch from Jensen. Swing and a miss by Carey on a rise ball up and out of the zone for strike three. Four strikeouts tonight for Jensen. And there are two outs in the top of the fourth. The batter is Alec Cromer. Cromer, a junior out of Elkhorn South High School. She grounded to third her first time up. Right-hand batter against the lefty, Jensen. Runner at first, two outs. Jensen's first one. Cromer swings, lofts a fly ball right center. Backing up is Hoffman, and on the front edge of the track, one Elkhorn South product retires the other. And we are done here in the fourth. But South Dakota gets on the board, a run on a hit. No errors, one left on. We go to the bottom of the fourth. Hannah Core will lead off for Nebraska. 3.5 innings complete. The score, South Dakota 1, Nebraska nothing on the Huskers Radio Network.
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0: Bottom of the fourth inning, Nebraska trails South Dakota 1-0. It'll be Core, Kamenzind, and Kuzak due to hit against the right-hander Madison Evans, who through three innings has allowed just a walk. She has struck out one. The Huskers had a really tough time with her through three innings. Now let's see if Nebraska can get something going here in the fourth. Reminder, the winner of this game will take on Grand Canyon tomorrow at noon. If the Huskers win, we'll have pregame coverage beginning at 11:45. The loser of this game will take on Louisville tomorrow in the first elimination bracket game. First pitch for that one scheduled for 2:30. If the Huskers fall into that one, pregame 2:15. And as Rhonda Revelle does the interview with the TV folks, listen to this crowd trying to push NU. So Hannah Core will lead it off for Nebraska. South Dakota leads 1-0.